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1: Yeah, a lot of Birds fans at the joint practice between the Eagles and Patriots, right? Even Saquon was like, not really into the whole joint practice thing. Totally right. Just focus on the team, right? Teddy Swims, Mr. Know-It-All's on Q102.

0: It's Q102, Philly's number one hit music station with Rafa. What are you up to right now?
1: Trying to call a government agency.
0: And you ended up calling a radio station instead of said government agency. What's your name again?
1: I don't really want to say, like, our...
0: Ooh, are you, like, a top secret agent for the government?
1: It's not that interesting. What was your name again?
0: See, now I don't want to give my name to you because I feel like you're going to do a background check or, like, ask about my car's extended warranty.

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1: Yeah, how about Ariana Grande bringing her Wicked co-star, Cynthia Erivo, on stage at her UK Eternal Sunshine Tour stop, right? 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
1: Yeah, you definitely heard this song if you watched Spider-Man Brand New Day off the soundtrack. I think it was the end credits scene with the New York skyline views, right? Steve Lacy, here's Oh Yeah on Q. Welcome.

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It's a Thursday night. I'm with you this hour at La Crystal Rosas. We're going to kick off the world of new music discovery with some Ariana Grande, Pedal Now.

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1: That was some Charlie Puth, a reply to this. 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

102. What's up, bestie? It's the new hit list. I'm Crystal Rosas. Benson Boone on his TikTok is saying, y'all asked me to backflip. Did you just see? I did like 4 backflips already. Stop asking me to backflip. Those knees, they put in work, I'll tell you that. Benson Boone, The Time of My Life. New music on the new hit list.

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1: We are the new hit list. I'm Crystal Rulsas. What's a goal that you have? I want you to think higher. You'll get there. Sienna Spiral, her goal is to have a song in a James Bond movie. Can't you see that happening for her? Here's her latest, Great Expectations.

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0: 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It's Mikey V, my big bro Frankie V, and our best friend Gianna.
1: I don't think anyone will ever believe the best and worst celebrity tippers.
0: We have a list right here. Think about who your favorite celebrity is. We'll let you know where they land on this list next.

0: 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It's Mikey V, Frankie V, and Gianna. Hey, Alana, did you see this list going viral of the best celebrity tippers?
1: No, but now I want to know, like, who's the best and worst?
2: Yeah. Same.
0: Yeah, so the worst, let's focus on the positives, you know? Let's not worry about the worst ones. Let's talk about the good ones. Like, Post Malone, according to waiters, waitresses, and others that have been at restaurants at the times and they've walked in. Post Malone, number three best tipper. They said he's a super good tipper. He usually gives 50 to 100% tips. He's very polite and an all-around great guest when he shows up at restaurants.
3: 100% tip. Jeepers, wow. Creepers.
2: Love that. How do I become a waitress wherever there he is, don't eat?
0: Yeah. Number two on the list of the best celebrity tippers, Miss Miley Cyrus, which kind of surprises me. Not only is she kind, they said she's also low maintenance, and she often tips 200% on the bill when she shows up at a restaurant.
1: Oh my God, 200? That's like buying whatever she bought two more times, right?
2: Yeah. Mikey, math, is that
0: correct?
2: That's a fat tip.
0: And the number one best tipper is an actor. We all know him. His name is Bruce Willis. Bruce Willis, you know, from Die Hard and more. Apparently, not only does he tip extremely well, he also signs autographs for everybody around him. So the workers, the people in the restaurant, he doesn't care. You want an autograph? Come on over. So he's a kind guy, tips well, and he'll sign you an autograph before he leaves the restaurant.
1: That's so sweet.
3: I mean, he has to sign an autograph to pay the bill.
2: Right.
3: Wait, also, I did see this. The two of the worst tippers.
2: Oh, that was my next question.
3: Are two of the richest people.
0: Oh, yeah.
3: Jennifer Lopez.
0: Yep.
2: Of course.
3: Which I can see that. And Jay-Z.
0: Jay-Z, yeah.
2: Of course.
0: Oh. I was trying to keep it positive. Mike, you brought up the negative. Thank you, brother.
3: Just in case you see one of them and you're a server, run.
2: Run.
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0: Never seen before artist collaborations. And once in a lifetime moments you'll never see again.
1: Zara Larsson.
0: Cardi B.
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0: K102. It's Mikey V, Frankie V, and Gianna. Joined by Hannah. Weekend is here. What are you excited about?
1: I'm excited for brunch. I love going to brunch with friends.
0: A brunch is always a good time because if you have an amazing like midday and you're still in bed by 9.
2: Unless, I was at brunch last week.
3: Unless you drink too much champagne during the brunch and then you end up passing out at 2 o'clock, then you wake up with a hangover at like 4 and the rest of the day is ruined. The worst thing that happens.
0: And then you go out again? Yeah, that's good.
1: The champagne headaches are the worst.
0: Yeah. Hey, well, hopefully you enjoy your brunch. Thank you so much for getting off your weekend with the V-Rose.
1: Thanks.

0: 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It's Mikey V, Frankie V, and Gianna.
1: So the Swifties are thinking there may be a reason why we don't have any weddings or pictures from Taylor Swift and Travis Kelce's wedding. Is Taylor up to something? We got to explain this next.

0: Q102, it's Mikey V, my big bro Frankie V, and our best friend Gianna.
1: So we still, months later, have no pictures from Taylor Swift and Travis Kelce's wedding. I mean, Travis Kelce was doing a little press conference now that, you know, Chief season's picking back up again. He said the night was the best night of his life, but the Swifties are thinking, and I'm thinking they're smart for thinking this, that she's saving the pictures and the videos for a project, whether that be a documentary about the wedding, whether that be the wedding pictures as an album cover for an upcoming album. I just feel like when we don't see Taylor Swift or hear from her, she's cooking.
2: Yeah, she's
1: in the kitchen cooking.
2: Yeah.
1: So we'll see what happens. We don't know anything. Again, this is all just rumors that I see from Swifties on TikTok. But knowing Taylor, they could be true.
0: Or hopefully it's the one thing in your life, which is your wedding, that you keep personal.
1: She'll never keep it personal.
0: As we find out, you will find out right here.

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0: Q102, Philly's number one hit music station. It's Mikey V, my big bro, Frankie V, and Gianna. So I ordered a new fridge for my basement.
1: Mm-hmm.
0: Nothing crazy, but I have so many leftover drinks from actually the pool party I had the other weekend. And I need somewhere to put it all.
1: Yeah.
0: Not a crazy fridge, couple hundred dollars. Nevertheless, I ordered from a major store, a big store. Okay. I don't even want to say the brand. The order randomly got canceled.
1: Okay.
0: So I called them, like, complaining, why is my order canceled? They said they weren't sure. They refunded me the money.
1: Okay.
0: So I got all my money back.
2: Perfect.
0: I get home from work yesterday. And the fridge had been delivered to my house. It's literally in my driveway.
2: So you got your money back and you got a fridge.
0: Yeah.
1: You got a free fridge.
0: Yeah, I got a free fridge. But honestly, I feel like I should call them and tell them, hey, by the way, I got the fridge.
1: No.
0: But karma, I'm telling you right now, I'm going to go a weirdly firm believer in karma. And that's what makes me super nervous.
1: I don't know. I am also a firm believer in karma, but I'm also a firm believer in that's not your problem that you got a free fridge. That's on whatever company. Like, you didn't do anything. You weren't maliciously trying to get a free fridge. So there's no, like, bad karma behind that.
2: And you can't say there's no bad. Like, the karma fact of it is, like, it wasn't Mikey's fault, but the good person says, you know what? There was a mistake. I'd like to make sure you got this back. That's where the karma comes into play. His fault or not, it's still karma if you decide to keep something that you didn't pay for.
1: Mikey's a good person. Just because he keeps a fridge and doesn't say anything. Again, it's not like he stole it.
2: Say that again.
1: You're a good person, okay, Mikey V. Yeah.
0: But seriously, is it normal or not to now call this major store and let them know?
1: Mm-mm.
0: Should I say something? Should I not say something? Send a DM now on Instagram at VBros on air. I mean, I'm honestly curious your thoughts. You can also send a talk back on our free iHeartRadio app. We can talk about that next.

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0: 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It's Mikey V, Frankie V, and Gianna.
1: I've never seen Mikey freak out like this.
0: All right, so I ordered something from a major store.
1: Yep.
0: A couple days later, the order randomly got canceled. I got completely refunded.
1: Mm-hmm.
0: Got all my money back. I get home yesterday, and that product is now at my house.
1: So when?
0: I don't know if I should call them and tell them I got a free fridge or not, Rebecca.
2: Oh, you're not calling. You're keeping that fridge.
0: You're not calling. You're keeping. I love it.
1: That's what I said.
2: I mean, that's good luck for you. I wish the same thing happened to me. You keep that fridge and you keep your mouth closed.
0: Didn't hit the Powerball, but got a free fridge.
1: Yep. Bam.

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1: Mikey has been freaking out over a refrigerator today.
0: Well, I feel like I could get myself in legal trouble or get really bad karma for what happened, but we're going to talk about this next.

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1: 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It's Mikey V, my big bro, Frankie V, and our best friend, Gianna.
2: Mikey V is absolutely freaking out over this.
1: Yeah, because I ordered a fridge from a major store. The order got canceled.
2: Yeah.
1: So they refunded me all my money, gave my money back. I got home yesterday and the fridge was in my driveway.
2: Amazing.
1: Do I call and tell them, Nicole, that I got the fridge for free?
3: Listen, I'm a big believer in karma, but also, like, times are tough right now. Like, a free fridge is a free fridge, you know?
1: I'm so scared because I am a firm believer of karma, too, and I feel like, okay, I saved a couple $100 here, but something worse could happen to me down the road.
3: Right, but maybe this is karma being like, you've been so good this
2: year.
3: Right.
2: Yeah.
1: Right. Well, now I really believe in karma.
2: Yeah.

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1: and more.
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0: Q102, it's Mikey V, Frankie V, and Gianna.
1: So Amanda, I'm a huge foodie and I'm not a picky eater, so I eat everything, but there's something out there that I don't think you could pay me to try right now.
2: What is it?
1: Well, KFC and Oreo teamed up to make a fried chicken cookie.
0: A fried chicken cookie. That actually sounds kind of good.
2: Here's the thing. Yeah. My husband at his office, he's been bringing in all the different flavored Oreos. He literally orders them online from other countries. I've had a mung bean one, and it's the worst thing I've ever put in my mouth.
0: Okay.
2: There are some flavors that are surprisingly good. Like, so maybe, I know it sounds gross, but I think the KFC one is going to be a big surprise, and you might love it.
1: Okay, well, I bet you'll try it because it's only available in China. And you said, you know, they order from other countries, so you'll probably get your hands on it. But yeah, it's the typical Oreo. The cream inside has 11 herbs and spices. I don't know. Guys, I eat everything and I love sweets. I'm eating a cookie as we speak, but I don't know if I could try that. I don't know how it could be good.
0: Did you mention it? If you did, I missed it. Did they say what flavor the cookie outsides are? Are they chocolate or the vanilla?
3: Like a bread type thing.
1: I thought
3: bread
1: it was like regular, but...
3: They can't be chocolate. That would be odd to be on a fried chicken sandwich.
1: Oh, I mean,
2: but sweet and savory is really good together.
1: It looks like it's the regular cookie on the outside.
0: I'm looking at a photo. Yeah, it does definitely look like the regular chocolate cookie outside with KFC logo on the side of it. With, yeah, like Gianna said, the inside looks like fried chicken.
3: $1 million.
1: Yeah, bite. Obviously. Yeah, I know. I said you couldn't pay me to eat it. Traumatic statement. I need $1 million, but I would not eat this in my free time, okay?
3: Okay, cool. Hopefully you're not busy.
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0: 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It's Mikey V, Frankie V, and Gianna.
1: What is something awesome that happened to you this week?
0: Yeah, Nikki, what's your Friday win of the week?
2: I got a new kitten.
0: Oh, wow.
1: Oh, little kitty.
0: We have a lot of cat parents on the show. I have two cats. Gianna has a cat. What's your cat's name?
2: Her name is Roxy. She is 4 months old. She is a gray tortoiseshell. She's the love of my life. I love her.
0: Does she tear your house apart when you're not there?
2: Yes. I come home and like she broke a bowl the other day.
1: At least she does it while you're not
2: like,
1: there.
2: All my flowers are everywhere.
1: Mine does it while I'm there. She just looks at me like, I'm going to rip this couch up.
0: Yeah,
1: what are you going to do about it?
0: Hey, well, you enjoy your first weekend with your cat, and thank you for kicking it off with the V-Bros.

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1: It is time for Finish the Lyric.
0: You know what I've realized when it comes to Finish the Lyric?
1: What?
0: My goal is to stump Gianna.
1: Okay.
0: All right, so I sit back and create this game, and the main thing in my mind is let me stump Gianna,
1: right.
0: And I'm not very good at doing that. Play
2: She's
0: along
2: so
0: in your
2: good.
0: Cars as well. So good. I play a little clip of a song, I stop, and we start with Mikey V. I need you to finish these lyrics. Starships, we're meant to fly. Hands up, hands up, hands up.
1: To touch
0: the sky. Oh. I just thought it was DJing in studio.
1: Starships, we're meant to fly. Hands up, touch the sky.
0: Hands up, put them up, put them up. Over to Gianna. Gianna, I need you to finish these lyrics on a Friday.

0: And look what you've done. 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
1: 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We sing the lyrics.
0: Look what you've done. You're a star boy.
1: Oh, my goodness.
0: What is it? I don't know the Weeknd songs all that well.
2: I'm a killing you, pretty.
1: Jenna, how about you go over there?
2: I'm a bleep bleep star boy. I'm a star boy. Not your.
0: Oh, I forgot the bleep bleep, sorry. Trying to keep it PG over here.
1: And here we go, attempting to stump Gianna. Can I pull it off with this fourth and final song of Finish? Say.

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1: Yeah.
2: She's counting stars. Sky full of stars. She is star. There's a diamond in the sky.
1: Yeah, wow. Thank you, Frankie.
0: You're a star boy.

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1: If you want your boyfriend to be a little nicer to you, maybe even more affectionate and caring,
0: there's something you can have him do this weekend, and it'll make all that come true for you. We'll talk about that next.

0: could all use that.
1: What do we get?
2: Would you like your boyfriend to, you know, maybe have a greater sensitivity?
0: Yeah.
2: Yeah, perfect. There's one thing you got to get him to do. Maybe he could start this weekend. All you got to do is get him to read more. Read more.
0: Oh, yeah, right.
3: Yeah, good right. Luck. Can he read anything?
0: Okay, in his defense, he reads comic books, which is, like, great. And, okay. Like, I've done that his whole life. So he's reading all the time. Yeah. Right. Like, if I want him to read one of my dragon novels, like, no way. He couldn't sit down because it's, like, a book. There's something about, like, the density and the thickness of a book that I think is intimidating.
4: I get it. The only thing that I read is a food menu.
3: There you go. So that must count for something.
0: Never take you to the Cheesecake Factory.
2: You'll be there all day.
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0: Q102. It's Mikey V, Frankie V, and Gianna. It is Friday night. Andrea, what are you doing this weekend?
1: My bonus daughter. We're having her 13th birthday this weekend, so that's why we're cleaning.
0: Wait, did you call her a bonus daughter?
1: Yeah.
0: Does that mean she was a mistake? What does that mean?
1: That means I got her as a bonus when I got with her dad.
0: Oh, yeah. I never heard that term.
2: Oh.
0: I never. Have you guys all heard that term?
3: Yeah,
0: about me?
3: I've heard of that. No. You guys never heard that? A bonus kid? No?
2: I've never heard that.
3: It's when you start dating somebody and you obviously fall in love with them, and then you get as a bonus their child as well. So it's like one happy family. Instant family. Wow. Just add Jennifer on the phone.
0: There we go. I thought it was a nice way to say, we weren't planning on having you. You're a bonus. Well, you guys enjoy the V-Day celebration. As always, thank you so much for having the V-Bros on.
1: Thank you. You guys have a great weekend. Go!

0: coming back to you. Q102, Philly's number one hit music station. It's Mikey V, Frankie V, and Gianna. Sandra, I need you to be honest about something, okay?
1: Uh-huh.
0: Mikey, Gianna as well.
2: Okay.
0: How many times do you use your bath towel before washing it?
1: I use it about for a week, and then I'll wash it. Like, once a week, I'll wash it.
0: So you're going 7 days, 7 days. Mikey?
3: I'm probably spot on with that, which I feel like that's too long, but that's probably what I do.
0: All right, Gianna?
2: Yeah, maybe like between 3 to 6 days.
0: 3 to 6 days, okay. This was asked to 24,000 people. Most of you were saying seven uses. 10% of the people said seven uses, but the most average that people said and what they say is the best is no more than 2 times. You use it twice, and then you toss it in the washing machine.
1: Wow.
3: Who has time for all that?
1: That's a lot of washing.
3: That's almost every day.
2: It's a lot. I did start not using, like, face towels anymore because they hold on to bacteria and they can cause acne, so I do use disposable, like, face towels, but it is expensive. It adds up quickly.
0: What do you wash your face with, Mikey?
3: My hands.
2: How do you dry it?
3: A little shake.
2: A shake?
3: Mikey, what are you doing? Drying my face. Don't worry. I'll be done in a few.
2: What a skincare routine.

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2: 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We arrived on a Friday.
7: Yes!
2: Look at
7: this.
2: Am I the only one who can roll his arms? The Subaru drivers are loving that sound. Well, anyway, what does that mean? Welcome to the day. Good morning, Froggy.
8: Good morning.
2: Good morning, Danielle.
9: Morning.
2: Good morning. Where'd she go? She went to the bathroom.
4: She
2: good morning, Scotty.
4: She grabbed her phone and ran out of the studio.
8: Good morning.
2: Scotty B. Scotty B is here. Hi, oh, Scotty B.
8: Hi.
2: And there's Scary.
8: Good morning. Hello. Scary. Good morning.
2: Hi, Gandhi.
4: Hello.
2: And buenos dias. Diamond. She's in there somewhere. All right. Well, welcome to Friday. We have so much going on. Who's on the show today? We have a long list.
10: Oh, my God. So many. Play a song and I'll get you the list.
2: Are you kidding me?
10: I'm not prepared.
2: You don't even know who's on your own friggin' show.
10: I'm not prepared.
2: We've got Laura Morano coming on to talk about Spelling Bee Off-Broadway. Mm-hmm. We've got Rob Shooter stopping by today. And we also have Tommy D'Addario. And there's a good chance a special appearance by Danielle Monaro.
4: Oh.
2: And also we tell you how you can join us in the Bahamas at Baja Mar with the Culinary and Arts Festival. And one of the performers, if you win this trip from us, will be Ryan Tedder in One Republic. Kick it off. Go. This is Lose My Mind.

0: There you go. It's Calling Lose My Mind. Of course, Ryan Tedder's in there from One Republic. If you want to win a trip with us to the Bahamas, to Baja Mar Resort for the Culinary and Arts Festival in October, simply sign up and get the rules at ElvisDuran.com. And now I promised you, and I'm now going to deliver a special guest appearance today with Danielle Manero.
1: Yay!
0: Yay!
1: Thank you so much.
0: Oh, it's the weekend. Okay, who's on the show today? Do you now remember who's on the show?
2: Yes, now I know. We've got Rob Shooter, Laura Morano, and Tommy D'Addario.
0: And also our first caller of the day, Jim, who I can't believe Jim is still alive after last night. Jim was at the Deep Sea Disco themed P-Town Carnival Parade.
1: Daniel, hello.
0: And
3: good morning, Elvis Duran.
0: Jim, I can't believe you're amongst the living today, because I've been to the parade in P-Town, and it's the biggest party known to man. Tell us what you experienced last night.
3: Yeah, well, we're barely surviving this morning, but we're doing all right. So we did the parade, which is absolutely magnificent. We have a 69 Cadillac DeVille convertible that I built, and we had the pleasure of chauffeuring Leah DeLaria. If you've ever not laughed, contact this woman. She is absolutely amazing. We then went to Solid Gold Tea at the boat slip, and then, of course, we were invited to her show. Oh, my gosh. The best time we have ever had. My husband and I, so much fun. We had Wranglers and Gropers. No, wait a minute. That's later. that we're keeping the crowd away from the car. They did a magnificent job. It is so much fun. Elvis Duran, we are nominating you for Grand Marshal 2027.
1: Oh my God, you have to do it.
3: You have to bring the crew.
0: It is. I'm telling you right now, it could not be gayer if the Grand Marshal's name was Gay Gayerson.
3: Or Elvis Duran. It's kind of the same thing.
0: I love P-Town. You know, Jim, my husband Alex has never been to Provincetown, never been to P-Town, and maybe that would be the time to get him up there.
3: I find that horrifically offensive. We are going to revoke his pink card if he doesn't step up and get this done. It's a 3-hour drive. Get in the car. Let's go.
0: Oh, my God.
3: Oh, we'll send the Cadillac down to pick him up.
0: Oh, it's a 69. It's a 1969 Cadillac.
3: Let's bring it on purpose.
0: Well, Jim, you know what? I will tell you, it doesn't matter if you're straight or gay. P-Town is one of the most festive places to visit in the United States. And to have you representing and kicking off our weekend as our first caller of the day is truly an honor.
3: You got to understand, this is my honor. I welcome you folks into my home every single morning from Gloucester, Rhode Island. And you start my day off like no other.
1: Aww.
3: I am so honored to be part of your crowd.
1: Your accent is making me so
3: Elvis
1: happy.
3: For 2027.
0: Aww. Tell him that again, Gandhi. He needs to hear that.
1: Your accent is making me so happy.
0: Do you miss Boston? Do you miss
3: Gandhi?
0: Do you miss
3: it? Boston.
1: I do, yeah.
0: Well, thank you so much for listening to us, Jim. And as far as being Grand Marshal next year, I'm not worthy of that, but I don't know. But
3: come on now. Who is better? Who would be better? No one. Absolutely no one.
0: All right.
1: No,
0: well, let's talk about it.
3: Bring it to P-Town.
0: We'll talk about it. At the very least, I do want to come up next year, because the carnival is amazing.
3: It is the most fun. And we have met the most amazing people through carnival. This Cadillac has done a lot of weird work. We had people like in the backseat. We had Charo. Can you say that? Can anyone say that?
0: Absolutely. Charo.
3: Gucci. She is insane. We had Dennis Castleton. He was one of the Stonewall survivors. Just amazing people. So, Elvis, you've got to do us the honor and be on the back of the Cadillac.
0: All right. But you got to hose it down after having Leah DeLaria.
3: Baby, you never get that smell out of the leather. That's why we've got to come.
0: Oh, now. She's fascinating. We've had her on the show many times.
3: Fabulous.
0: She's funny as hell. All right, thank you. We got to run. Jim, have a beautiful weekend,
3: Jim!
0: Okay?
3: Jim! Thank you.
0: There you go. The only survivor of the P-Town Carnival Parade yesterday. Jim, everyone. Let's get into the three things we need to know. Gandhi, what's going on?
1: Okay. The national debt is now more than $40 trillion. The Treasury Department said the number was surpassed Tuesday afternoon. It comes earlier than analysts had expected, in part because of billions not realized after some of President Trump's tariffs were invalidated by the courts. The current federal debt limit is $41.1 trillion, at which point Congress would need to raise the debt ceiling. You know we love our sanitation workers, right? Of course. And in the past year, nearly 50 New York City sanitation workers were inadvertently stuck by needles while working. This story came out yesterday. We were talking about it a little bit. The department says that is up significantly from prior years, and now it's raising the fines for throwing away needles or syringes in household trash from $100 to $250. They say the popularity of injectable weight loss drugs is making it easier than ever for workers to get stuck. The department says you can safely dispose of sharps by using an official red biohazard container or even in a heavy-duty leak-proof, puncture-resistant plastic container like an empty laundry detergent bottle. And finally, the number of breast cancer cases is surging among Asian American women. A new study shows cancer cases have risen by more than 3% annually for nearly all Asian American ethnic groups looked at for a recent 22-year period. Researchers are not sure why. An author of the study says the patterns are highly concerning from a disparity standpoint. So as we always say, get checked out, talk to your doctor, get your mammograms. And those are your three things.
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6: Instagram teen accounts come with automatic protections that limit who can contact teens, the content they can see, and the time they spend on the app. So learn more about teen accounts and Instagram's ongoing work to protect teens online at Instagram.com/teen accounts.
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2: All right, all right. Open your phones, go to your calendar. October 21st through 25th. How are we looking? Yes.
3: Okay. Oh, I'm booked.
4: Yeah, me too.
2: You're booked. What are you doing?
3: Looks like hanging out with you guys in the Bahamas.
2: Yay, you got it right. You know exactly where I'm going.
5: Okay.
2: I want everyone listening to the sound of my voice, go to October 21st to the 25th, block it off, because you're going to join us at Baja Mar in the Bahamas for the Bahamas Culinary and Arts Festival at Baja Mar Resort. We love Baja Mar Resort. It's so beautiful. You're just go for that alone. But with the Bahamas Culinary and Arts Festival going on, you're going to love it even more. We want you to win your trip. Trip for two, 3 nights stay at beautiful Baja Mar Resort, and you get 2 gold weekend passes for the Culinary and Arts Festival taking place October 21st to the 25th. What are you most excited to see and experience that weekend?
5: Oh, I can't wait to show off my beach bod.
3: Please, God, no.
4: Are you serious?
2: What about you, Gandhi?
4: So
2: Danielle, what are you looking forward to?
4: Like, the food is probably going to be fabulous.
2: Yeah.
3: The culinary part of the Culinary and Arts, I would love that.
2: Yes. Yeah. They should rename it the Bahamas Culinary Arts and Nate's Beach Bod Festival.
5: I guarantee you'll be hungry after you see my chest.
4: Oh,
2: oh my God.
4: Really?
2: Oh, God.
4: Get out of here. I can't even.
2: Okay. Anyway, so the amazing list of chefs includes the Baja Mar chefs. Daniel Balud, also Marcus Samuelson. They have restaurants there. Dario Ciccini has that meat restaurant there. He's all about the meat. You know, Dario's restaurant in Italy, I've been there. It's so amazing. But why go to Italy when you can go to the Bahamas?
5: Yeah,
2: it's right here.
5: Yeah. Can't wait.
2: Also, there's the art festival going on, the Fuse Caribbean Art Fair, with over 100 artists from over 20 countries in the Caribbean. So now we've convinced you to go. Just sign up to win this thing. Simply go to ElvisDuran.com for the rules and to sign up to win your 3 nights with us at Baja Mar Resort for the Bahamas Culinary and Arts Festival. You can also just book your own trip, right? Mm-hmm. Can you do that?
5: Yeah, you can.
2: Also see One Republic. They'll be performing. Did I mention that?
3: Oh, my God, I can't wait.
5: You just did.
2: Do a search for Baja Mar Resort. You'll see it. Reserve your weekend October 21st to 25th. See you there. Now, let's get into the horoscopes. I select Danielle and Gandhi. Are you available?
3: Yes. Sure, okay. I'm ready.
4: Yeah.
2: All right. Let's do it.
3: Okay. So if you celebrate a birthday today, August 21st, you are celebrating with Kim Cattrall and Khalees. Happy birthday, everybody. Leo, end your season on an absolute high. You showed up for every moment of it, and it shows. Your day is Nate.
4: Virgo, your season starts Monday, and the energy building around you already is impossible to ignore. Your day's a 9.
3: Libra, stop trying to pleasure everyone at the table. Wait. I meant please. Libra, stop trying to please everyone at the table. Somebody's always going to be unhappy, and it cannot be you. Your day is a 5.
4: Scorpio, something you've been protecting quietly finally gets the recognition it deserves, and then some. Your day's a 10.
3: To my fellow Sagittarius, jot down what you want from the next few weeks before these days start slipping past unnoticed. Your day is a 7.
4: Hey, Capricorn, good feedback arrives from somebody whose opinion you've been quietly waiting on. Your day's an 8.
3: Aquarius, pull back from a group dynamic that's been asking more of you than it gives back. Your day is a 6.
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3: 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Your day is a 9.
4: 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Your day is an 8.
3: 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Your day is a 6.
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11: Q102. Wow, you know what? This is a sad text we just got. Who's in the mood for a sad text?
12: Okay. Oh, I love people's misery.
13: Oh, my God.
11: Daniel. Oh, look. And Diamond, she knows me. This text is so sad, she called them, and we have them. So, let's go to the sad line. Line four. When you see the little line four button, there's tears coming out of it. This is Dej from Newport News, Virginia. Or do they say Newport News? I've heard both ways. Dej, how do you say it?
14: Newport News.
11: Okay, good. So this made me sad when I read your text. May I read it to the class?
14: Yes.
11: Today is the saddest day for my husband. His childhood home is sold, and we're on our way back to Virginia. It's hard to see him cry.
13: Aww. That's tough.
11: So you guys sold your husband's childhood home, or were you actually living in it at the time?
14: We just moved to Virginia 3 months ago, and his parents are still living there, but they are moving to Florida in 2 weeks.
11: Okay. So they don't come with the house. They're not leaving. Whoever buys the house, they get the parents too?
14: Yeah. No.
11: Okay. So, but this is where your husband grew up. How long did he live in that house, Dej?
15: Almost 50 years.
14: Oh, he's crying, Elvis.
11: Oh, wow.
13: Aww, poor guy. I get it.
11: Was there one particular spot in the house that brings back vivid memories that really, truly make him extra sad for leaving?
15: It's a dining room and having all the Christmases and Thanksgivings. And
11: yeah.
15: I remember the names, like my great uncles, like Uncle Albert, Uncle Funzie. All Uncle Andy, he was Sicilian, so he liked to have the little sardines that he would open up and have the sardines on the side. It was just amazing, you know.
11: It was amazing. It kind of gross in a way, but it was the sardines.
15: Yeah.
11: I know, but you know, but here's the thing, though. You know, families come together at the table. And so those are very powerful, happy moments, because during the holidays, people are typically happy. I can see why that would be very, very difficult for you. Absolutely.
15: Yeah. It was good. Yeah. I got to see some of my neighbors, and we talked, and we took pictures, and they were sad to see that we were going too, you know? Yeah.
13: Oh, man.
11: Yeah, well, these memories will last forever until you go senile like me, you know? you'll have those memories. Yeah. It's got to be tough. That was in the family for so many years. Yeah.
15: Yeah.
11: Are your mom and dad upset about leaving too?
15: I don't know. It just seems like they're putting on this little bit of a front, but I think they will be when that time comes, you know?
11: Wow.
15: They're like, oh, it was just a house. I was like, they weren't saying that. They weren't saying that last year at this time, you know?
11: Yeah, let's get rid of this house. Hey, but does anyone here in the room have the same memory? Like the dining room where you grew up. I mean,
15: yeah.
11: Do you think that dining room and the kitchen could be the two most powerful rooms in the house? If not, where else?
16: Yeah, that
15: would be, and then maybe the garage too, because that was where my father and I would go at it when we do work. He was, you're not doing it right. You're not doing this. So the when I went into the garage the other day, I kind of teared up because I remember a lot of my cousins and relatives took things. He wanted them to take things, and a lot of things are missing now. And I just remember when my father was showing me doing the drill press and the table saw when we were doing things around the house, you know.
11: Well, that's where this comes from. That building that you grew up in is not a house. It's a home.
16: Yeah.
11: And there's a difference between the two. Well, look, all the best to you. And those memories are fantastic memories. And the fact you get a tear in your eye makes them even that much more important. Thanks for sharing that with us very much.
15: Yeah.
11: Dez is like, let's get out of here.
15: Did you want to speak to Dez again?
11: yeah. Let's thank Dez. Put Dez on.
15: Okay.
17: Hello?
11: Hi, Dej. Hey, thank you for texting us that and connecting us with your husband in that story. And thanks for being there for him. He needs you right now. This is a very powerful moment for him, you know?
17: Yes, it's powerful. It's sad. It's happy because we're going back to our house in Virginia. We bought a house there, Elvis. We bought a townhouse.
11: Well, look, you can create more memories there. And that's the good thing. Dej, everyone, thank you so much.
16: Thank you.
17: Thank you, Elvis, and belated happy birthday to you.
11: Oh, thank you. It's the birthday that never friggin' ends.
17: It's good. Yes.
11: Thank you, Dej. Bye-bye.
17: Yes.
11: You have a great day.
17: Thanks.
11: So wait, Andrew, didn't you just recently move your parents out of your childhood house?
18: Yes. It was special. We've been there for 27 years.
16: Aww.
18: So it was literally clearing everything out. It's been a process for quite some time, like months and months of just putting things in boxes. But yeah, it was so sad.
11: I mean, is the house completely clear? Is it empty now? Were you walking out of an empty house?
18: Yes. And it was so weird. It was like just we always took a picture in front of our family fireplace. And my mom always did it. Like even in our old house before we moved into this one, she always takes a family picture. And so we took our final one in front of it. And it was just so sad.
16: Oh,
18: it's just like, what's weird too, and my mom is super sentimental. She's like, there's only one picture left. It was a sign. And I'm like, calm it down, Donna. This doesn't need to be more sad.
16: Did she have anything like etched into the walls or the doors, like where you guys grew and your heights and stuff like that?
18: No, it was, like I said, we just have always, she's really big on pictures. So we just have... Oh, like I said, the fireplace picture was the one thing, but hopefully we'll be able to do it in a new house soon because they don't have a house right now.
16: Oh, where are they living with you? Someplace else?
18: No, they don't have a house right now. So they're just...
11: Well, in the car? Where are they living? Hello?
16: Where are they?
18: They're renting a cottage. So they'll be good. Fine. Like I said, when my mom is telling people she's homeless, I'm like, you're not homeless.
11: I know. But when you move out of the cottage, she'll be cottageless. Can you imagine?
18: So true.
11: But what about you? I mean, did it really stab you in the heart a little bit when you walked out that last time?
18: Yes. It was such a surprise too. Like I came back from a vacation and I found out on the car back home, I got a call from my parents and they were like, okay, so we sold the home today. I'm like, what? When did this happen? Like, when was it A, up for sale? B, when did you want to sell it?
16: They didn't even tell you?
18: No.
16: Oh.
11: They didn't even ask you or consult with you.
18: No. I mean, it's their house, so it's fine. But, I mean, it would have been nice to have some consideration.
16: Yeah.
18: But, yeah, no, it was just like a surprise. And in a way, I almost feel it was better because you never had time to really be like, oh, like, we can't sell the house. Yeah. But
16: that's probably why they didn't tell you.
18: Yeah.
11: Wow, look at that memory. So many memories in front of the family fireplace from all those Christmas photos. You know, Nate has memories of his grandma's house. He grew up in the garage because he was allergic to her dog.
16: Oh, yeah.
12: That's right. Puppy toes. That's right.
11: Lord.
12: Yeah.
11: Mm-hmm. I'm so cruel. I don't know why I brought that up.
12: You know, when Andrew brought this up, I was like, oh, you know, that your child at home, so you remember what it looks like because you're actually seeing it, but... I haven't been to my childhood home in 10 years now.
16: Yeah.
12: So I went to Zillow just now
11: Was it there?
12: I'm shocked at this house.
16: Really?
12: Like, the people that bought it after us redid the whole thing, and I don't recognize it.
16: Wow.
12: But I still kind of, like, I remember, you know, walking into the wall here when I was sleepwalking. Like, I remember.
11: What a memory.
12: Yeah. I remember hitting my head here, you know, at this corner cabinet right here, and I had to go to the hospital. Like, it's, go to Zillow and look up your childhood home.
19: Because I'm doing that now.
12: The memories.
11: Sounds like you've got bruises from your home.
12: Yeah. This is where my brother broke his ankle. This is where I broke my collarbone when my brother threw me off the. And that's the door. If I wish they showed the back of that door, because that's where we drew our heights. We wrote our heights and stuff.
20: This is making me mad.
11: Why?
20: Because I have two childhood homes, and I have driven past both of them fairly recently because one's in Pembroke Pines, and when we're in Miami, we're right there. So I went by the other day, well, last time we were there, and they took out the three palm trees that were right outside my window, which were my favorite freaking things. I used to wake up and look at those trees, loved it. They're gone, and they changed the color of the house. Like, how dare they? And then kind of the same thing with my old house in Columbus. They took out, we had these two skyrocket trees. Do you know what those are? It's very pointy, amazing trees. I love them. And we had a weeping cherry tree. They got rid of those, too.
16: Wow.
11: No. What the hell?
20: I hate them. I hate them so much. I'm going to go egg their houses.
12: Your house.
11: You know what? It's really funny because a friend of mine said he was on Zillow looking at his childhood house. He showed it to me. It's now a funeral home.
16: Wow.
11: Oh my God! They're burning bodies in your bedroom. Yeah, go Zillow your childhood home. After Nate was talking about it, I Zillowed mine. It's there. It's for sale, as a matter of fact.
16: Oh really?
12: You should buy it.
16: You should buy it.
11: No, I have no connection to that house whatsoever.
20: Wow.
11: I had a good time there. I had a great time leaving, and I'm fine. I'm good.
16: See, there's good, no dog. Picture of mine, but I Googled pictures of it, and it still looks exactly the same. They're all connected in the Bronx. You know, there's no it's not a standalone house. I could hear everything the neighbor to the left and the neighbor to the right was doing. You know,
11: but guess what? They can hear you too, Danielle.
16: They can hear me too, and I'm and I'm looking at it, and I'm like, oh my gosh, it looks exactly the same. Like it just looks like so crazy.
21: I am so fortunate that I actually. My dad still lives in my childhood house.
16: Wow.
21: So
16: must be
21: he's
16: nice.
21: There by himself, but I visit often and I have a lot of memories there. And man, it's going to be a very tough day.
11: Well, you grew up in the basement, didn't you?
21: No. Well, my Aunt Millie's house. My sister took over my Aunt Millie's old house. It's a three-family house. And when my Aunt Millie passed, we had a tough time because the basement was where we had all the family gatherings, all the Christmas holidays. And it was stuck in 1982. This basement. And in like 5 years ago, we had to come to Jesus with her and my brother-in-law, and they said, you know what, we're going to renovate it finally. And it was a set. That was awful. That was a cry fest because all the pictures were still there from the 80s, the TV, the armchair, all the furniture. Oh my God. I don't want to think.
11: There you go. Wow. Your house is your home. And that's so important to remember. And that was awesome. That was awesome. Go and Zillow your address. And if not, just do a search for your address. You'd be surprised. It may be there and it may look the same, or it may look like it's fallen down a cliff. It may look better. All right, Danielle, what's going on?
16: So Bruno Mars is making a lot of cash on his current stadium tour. How much? Well, Hits Daily Double is reporting that ticket sales are on track to top. Are you ready for this? $500 million. That's crazy, but if you've never seen Bruno in concert, you have to because he is that fantastic. Hailey Bieber, Kylie Jenner, and Selena Gomez are billionaires. And now a new diva may be entering the beauty biz. Now, we know Hailey, Kylie, and Selena, they already make a lot of money from doing the beauty stuff, right? Well, Lindsay Lohan, she's reportedly in talks to launch a beauty line titled Linlo. A new national poll has revealed what artists are the most wanted to do a Vegas residency. I've got my own list, but coming in at number one is, who do you think? Taylor Swift, of course, and then Coldplay and Pink. Pink would be insane doing something like that. And just a reminder, our boys Dan and Shay have a new album out. It's called Young. It's their seventh studio album, so download that, please. And Spider-Man Brand New Day, if you haven't seen it in theaters, Tom Holland's going to make a lot more money this weekend because they're saying that should be number one at the box office again, so we will see. And of course, if you're home and you're watching or you're streaming, there's a lot of things on. We talked about Outer Banks. It is the final season on Netflix. It's Always Sunny in Philadelphia. Season 18 is back. You've got Reacher Season 4 on Prime Video. So there's a lot of things to stream and a lot of things to catch up with. That's my Danielle report. We're not normal.
0: Elvis Duran in the morning show.
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2: You know, a lot of people are loving the music from Cat's Eye. If you know who they are, you know. If you know, you know. They're a girl group. They're based loosely in Los Angeles. But the cool thing about Cat's Eye is they are global. And we're loving all things global. I mean, they've got members from the Philippines, South Korea, Switzerland, and of course the U.S. And so Gandhi saw them walking the building, pulled them into the studio while the rest of us were in the bathroom or something. And you actually had a great conversation with some of the members of Cat's Eye, right?
3: Yeah, we did. All four of them were here. They have a lot of stuff going on, but they were also pretty forthcoming about some things that I think a lot of people are wondering about with them.
2: Yeah, you know what? People wonder what they're all about. Do they like each other? I mean, there are six of them in a group. And how many did you have in the studio here when they came in?
3: Four of them were in the studio because two of them are currently on hiatus. Mm. So, of course, you know, that makes people talk and ask questions.
2: Okay. Do they talk about that?
3: They talked about what people are really misunderstanding about them as a group right now.
4: Like, we're, like, perfect as humans. You know what I mean? Like, I feel like people tend to think artists and just big celebrities can't make mistakes, whether it's a mess up with the vocal or with the choreo or just like anything. I feel like people are so quick to say things, and I feel like people forget that we're just girls and we're humans and we're young girls still like figuring out our lives and like in front of like millions of people online. Like, that's not normal.
5: And also, like, a lot of people saying that we hate each other. We can fight, but we don't hate each other.
4: No, and that's, hate is a strong word.
5: Yeah, we love each other. That's why we are, you know, we could argue.
6: Well, obviously there's so many. We could honestly talk about this for hours, but I think like a big misconception is like that artists or just people in the public are bulletproof.
3: Yeah.
6: Like, I think honestly we are so young and like have kind of grown up with these speculations, mm-hmm. or like so many eyes on us. And while it's something that we're so grateful for and it's something that we essentially signed up for and asked for, I think the one thing that really does like cut deep is when there's misconceptions of your character.
3: Yeah,
6: if that makes sense.
3: Of course.
6: Like, mm-hmm. we've had so many things, like the documentary and now the movie, and lots of things where it's like people get to see our personality, but it's not like the full story, if that makes sense. And mm-hmm. a lot of things get edited, and people make false narratives. Like, people can create narratives out of literally thin air, and then everyone will just believe it. People like say such horrible things and run with it, and I think they don't realize like how painful that can be to like be on the receiving end of that.
3: Yeah.
6: And just of the false narratives in general, especially when it has to do with like people you love, and mm-hmm. it can get so dark, and it's just sad.
2: Wow, I can't imagine. You know, look, we are a group of how many of us, and we have to get along. And
7: Doesn't always happen.
2: Every
3: and then
2: day,
3: people make up rumors.
2: Yeah, and they're young, and they're, you know, they're still growing, and you know, so I don't know. That was excellent. So, what's it like to go out on tour and be stuck with each other? Not only, you know, back at home in the studio, but now you're on tour and with each other, have to deal with each other. Did you talk to them about the dynamics of being on the road?
3: Oh, for sure. I like to give out the superlatives, you know, who is the most likely to, and then we fill in the blanks. They were fun.
2: Let's go see.
3: Who is the most likely to survive an apocalypse? You all dying?
8: Probably. Out of us four?
3: Yeah.
8: I would say myself.
3: Megan!
8: Can someone agree?
3: Sure.
8: Thanks, guys.
3: Snaps for you, girl. Who is the most likely to get lost in a mall?
8: Danny.
4: Don't you dare. I knew.
6: I was scared.
4: Yeah, you better be.
8: Well, you said that.
4: You better be. You said what?
8: You said I would get lost at Lollapalooza.
4: I was going to say that. Well, okay. Lollapalooza, fine. A mall, though. Come on, I'm not
3: okay.
4: That.
3: We'll say Lollapalooza. Most likely to get lost at Lollapalooza. Who is the most attached to their phone?
4: Oh, all of us are pretty bad.
6: No, I'm not that bad.
8: I'm not that
4: actually
8: bad.
4: Me and Lara, We deleted TikTok.
0: Good for you.
4: We deleted Twitter.
0: Smartly.
4: And so I think we both voted out.
6: My screen time is now like, it's like a good like 2 hours a day.
3: Okay.
6: It's not that bad.
3: Okay.
4: No, because
1: I've been better at getting off my phone, actually.
4: Yeah.
0: Okay, who do we
4: pick? So, Yuncha.
6: I've never been like...
1: But it depends on what you're using your phone for, like calling someone or like watching a movie. Like it doesn't mean like you're on social media.
4: Right.
0: Yeah. Okay. You're texting I'm gonna say people, Megan because sometimes
4: I agree. Actually.
0: Sometimes and you like to film things. Perfect.
4: That is true. Okay.
3: Yeah. That makes sense.
0: Yes.
3: Okay.
0: A lot of photos.
3: All right, so, Yunche, who's most likely to drop that phone in a toilet?
0: Oh.
3: I say this because I've done it.
0: Oh.
3: It was the worst. It was terrible.
6: Drop the phone in a toilet.
4: I don't know.
6: Who should I pick?
4: Sorry, Lara.
3: Lara. Okay.
4: Lara has slippery hands.
1: She would like text in our group chat being like, guys, I'm like 5 minutes late. I dropped my phone in the toilet.
3: Okay. All right. And last one. Who is most likely to laugh in a serious situation?
4: Megan.
3: Wow. That was like without a doubt. So you survive the apocalypse and then you laugh at all the destruction around you.
1: Yeah, exactly.
3: Amazing.
2: So there you go. Our Gandhi. Talking with some of the members of Cat's Eye. What was your feeling after they left the room? What did you think about them as a group of artists and young ladies?
3: I think that they are pretty new. They're getting to know the ropes of how celebrity works and how fame works. And some of them are like 20 years old, you know, right now. And they've got every eye on them in the world. I can only imagine that they're going to grow more and become even better than they are right now.
2: I wonder if it's easier being solo in this business or being with four other members of a group and management. Well, I wonder what that's like.
3: I bet solo's easier.
7: Absolutely.
3: You might get lonely on the road, but at least people aren't creating stories about, you know, like why Danielle and Gandhi hate each other or whatever's going on. And maybe some of it could be true at some points, but you never know what's actually going on if you only see a little sliver of people's lives.
2: Right. Why do you and Danielle hate each other? I would love that answer.
3: You know, redheads, dark-haired girls, you know, they always clash.
2: All right. Do you think Cat's Eye is definitely something we're going to see a lot of coming up? Did they have a great future ahead?
3: I think so.
2: Yeah. People in the business say they do have that thing that they need to be superstars. What song do you want to play from Cat's Eye? Let's do it.
3: Ooh, Gabriella?
2: Let's do it. Thank you for that interview, Gandhi. That was great. Cat's Eye, let's go.

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2: That's right.
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21: 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That means on your left. 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Hope the family's doing well.
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0: Sharpshooter is here. Yay! Oh, thank you, thank you, thank you. It's good to see me, isn't it?
1: It is. It's good to see you.
2: It's such an honor to see you. And
1: thank you.
2: For us to be seen with you.
0: That's what I meant to say.
2: Let's get to the Hayden Panettiere case. And even though, you know, this is a case where this young woman, as tragic or non-tragic as her life has been or was, she's gone. Mm-hmm. She's dead. Mm. And now the search is on. The snoops are out trying to figure out how to put the pieces together. And where are you with this so far? Yeah,
0: first of all, let me just tip my hat. You have handled this with such grace and such kindness like you always do. It is important to remember a young person here, 36 years old, is no longer with us. So I think we should start every conversation about right there. But now there is...

0: going to be an investigation. I spoke to my police sources and they are looking into this. You do not die at 36 years old and then that is just a natural death. They said that there's nothing suspicious about it, but that isn't quite true. They also said that about Matthew Perry. Remember when they said there was nothing suspicious? Mm-hmm. The police always say that because it then gives them time to investigate, and if indeed you are involved in this, you might relax a little bit and think you're off the hook. So I'm told that they are really investigating this. There are cameras all over the facility. The police have taken the cell phones of her boyfriend and his brother. They've taken computers yesterday. A couple of days ago, we saw the police arrive at their family's home. We live in a digital world. They're going to want to know if indeed this was illegal drugs, not prescription drugs. Where did they come from? If it was prescription drugs, they're going to want to know what doctor prescribed them. It feels very Michael Jackson to me. Mm. And so we will get to the bottom of this. It might take a moment, but it's not going away.
1: Her mom does not like her boyfriend. No. And I know she hasn't spoken to her mom in years. So, and I heard they're investigating him, so...
0: It's very, very complicated. She has not spoke to her mom in a long time. They have a really toxic relationship. I'm rereading Hayden's memoir, and she's pretty, pretty out there with her thoughts about her mom and being a mominger and what that meant to her and always wanting to please her mom when she was a little girl on the set. It's a heartbreaking story, but... Friends are saying that as much as they disliked this on-again, off-again boyfriend, Brian, they also disliked the mother. It really was behavior that was taught at a very early age that love's meant to hurt, that this isn't meant to be a good process. And I've got to give her tips here. When she and her daughter decided, or she decided that she was going to have her daughter live in the Ukraine with her the father, a lot of people called her a bad mother, but friends told me it was actually the kindest thing she could do.
1: This was Hayden.
0: Yeah. Hayden can't look after herself. She couldn't look after herself, so she couldn't look after her daughter. And so reframing that, I think, is really interesting too. But it's a stunner. This is going to be a wild investigation. Police are investigating. I'm told there will be arrests, and I'm told too, cell phones, camera footage, computers have all been seized.
2: You know, if you're out there doing something, you're like, oh, God, we're getting away with this and getting away with that. You know, sometimes you don't get away with it. Mm. So, what was your thought there, Gandhi?
3: Well, it's a personal question for you.
0: Oh.
3: So Hayden just passed away. It's still fairly new, right?
0: Yeah.
3: And in the time that we have no answers, people are trying to fill in these gaps and speculating. And on the other side of it, her family is still going through some very real trauma, very dark trauma. And you being in the gossip side of things, do you ever feel guilty?
0: It's a really good question. I try to walk the line very, very carefully. We set up this segment beautifully, this conversation, saying I try to remember that a young person has died. And so I think if you frame it within that, you can have an honest conversation. I actually think that we can talk about anything if we do it with respect and kindness. There's a fact that a young person has passed away. There's answers that we're going to want. Occasionally you get over your skis and you push the story a little bit too far forward. But I think that it's been handled pretty well so far. And the truth is going to come out. And I think to ignore this is actually more of a hurtful thing to do. I think that's more offensive because there's got to be lessons learned from this. She's not the only person out there that is suffering. She's not the only person out there in a potentially bad relationship. She's not the only person out there who has talked about substance abuse. And so I think the more we talk about this, I use celebrities to talk about us. And so I think this could be a real lesson for everyone. Fingers crossed.
2: Where's Diamond? I have something to tell Diamond.
0: Oh.
2: I interrupt this conversation. Rob Shooter. You know, she's a huge, huge Housewives.
0: Oh, yes.
2: Fan.
0: Yeah.
2: Diamond, I've got some news for you.
4: Oh,
2: you know the Real Housewives girl group's 20th anniversary celebration?
4: Yes.
2: This just in, no one gives a crap.
4: Girls Trip is one of the best things that has happened to Bravo in the past, let's say 5 years.
2: Now, Rob, tell her what you learned about
0: this. Well, maybe the best thing that's happened to Bravo in the last 5 minutes, but not 5 years. So the ratings were not very good. It really underperformed. And so remember, there was a time when these shows were getting 2-3 million people watching. I got the numbers. They haven't been announced yet for the Ultimate Girl Trip, which they were positioning as a 20th anniversary of the Housewife franchise. Less than 500,000 people tuned in. Just to put that into perspective, Below Deck, which I love, is getting double those numbers.
2: Oh.
0: And so it is not good.
2: Wow.
3: Diamond love this. I mean, she literally came to me and said, you have got to watch this.
4: You have to watch it because it's hilarious. And also, like, I don't go by those numbers. We got to give it a few weeks for people. People like to binge all together. You know what I mean? Below Deck season right now is in the middle of a season. There's a lot going on.
0: I love
4: you. You know,
0: thinking.
4: People are over Real Housewives of Atlanta because this is literally the third week of them arguing about the same stuff at the reunion. So I say give it another week or two because it's good. And also my timeline is all about it.
0: I love that. Although you do know your algorithm plays into things that
4: like.
0: Right. And so sometimes you are bombarded with that. And as far as ratings, I feel like that with elections sometimes. Forget the results. Forget who's watching. No, these are the real numbers. These are the real numbers. You can't ignore them. Television is a business. It is not there to entertain us. It's there to make a lot of money. And these shows are just not performing like they used to. And I don't think it's any reflection on the show not being any good. Mm-hmm. I just think we've moved on a little bit. Certainly, you know, after a certain amount of time, you move on. And so I think that the housewife fanatics, I'm thrilled you're still one, they're not as many as they used to be. I think they saturated the market too much.
3: I think Diamond resents you right now for everything that you just said, because you cannot tell her that the housewives are over.
0: Well, I said over for some foolish people, Diamond. See how I shrink to fit? I can shrink to fit into any conversation. We're still best friends.
4: What I'll say is, I think the content has been, like, a lot of people are over some of the content because a lot of the new housewives are literally just trying to be what old housewives was. They're putting on shows, they're like acting and stuff like that. It doesn't feel authentic, but that's the difference between these shows and The Ultimate Girls Trip, where it's the OGs being who they are. Well, so,
0: I'm glad you agree with me on this. See, Gandhi causing trouble.
4: Well, you know,
2: hold on. What just happened here? I've got questions.
4: Okay.
2: What just happened here?
3: PR. Rob's PR spin is what happened here.
1: And Rob is the ultimate with the spin.
2: You are the new spinner. Look at that. We love you, Rob. Thank you for dropping by. And you can always catch Rob, naughty but nice Rob, all over socials. And of course, his podcast.
0: The Elvis Duran Presents podcast.
5: Right.
3: Well.
2: Thank you, Rob. We love you.

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17: Elvis Duran phone tap.
18: We received an email that says, Dear Elvis, we've got to get my friend Phil with his phone tab. Here's Phil's story. He's got 3 credits to go to graduate in SUNY College and plans to earn them at a local school. Wouldn't it be great if someone called from the dean's office? Oh, I see where this is going. To question some of the credits he's already earned. Oh. I mean, should pottery be a legitimate 3-credit course? He's a very respectful guy with a high boiling point, so good luck. If you can get him, you can get anyone. All right, this comes to us from Daphne. Thank you, Daphne. Now, Skiri is going to play the part of the SUNY dean while Daphne listens in as they screw up Phil's future in college. Listen in.
19: Hello?
3: Hello, Phil Moniston, please.
19: Hi, this is he.
3: This is Frank Palumbo here at Grace University. How are you doing today?
19: I'm pretty good. How are you doing?
3: I'm the newly appointed dean here, and it's my job to clean up the records of the last person who left in May. Now, I saw a couple of red flags when your name came up in my computer.
19: I haven't completed my degree yet, but I am.
3: Right. Now, it says here you took a few courses during the summer session.
19: Well, the first 2 classes, I took a 6-week intro to wheel throwing and pottery.
3: At this time, we don't deem pottery a valid course for credit towards a diploma.
19: Wow.
3: Yeah.
19: So instead of the 3 credits, I would have to make up
3: 6.
19: Well, is there any way I can appeal that or try to make a sort of a, you know, argument against it?
3: Well, let me check my guide sheet here for reference. No.
19: in the past, students have went through the same classes I took in last summer and right. gotten their 3 credits. And it's only now that they're dropped.
16: So you just figured that you just take classes that didn't mean much.
19: I didn't go in there with that mindset.
16: Well, maybe a little bit of your mind thought that, right?
19: That's not the case at all.
16: Well, you know, some students like to slack off that way, and they like to take pottery.
19: Well, I need an art studio, and there's only art studios available.
16: Pottery?
19: Yeah.
16: Yeah, must be nice. Hold on 1 second. Yeah, I got this underachiever on the phone. He didn't graduate. He's missing credits. He's one of those slacking kids that they think they can just get by taking a pottery course, you know, or take gym or something like that. Waste my time. Let's squeeze some more money out of this imbecile. Hello?
19: You know, I just heard everything you just said.
16: Excuse me?
19: I just heard every word you just said on the other conversation.
16: What do you mean?
19: The tone of it and the manner of your voice sounded like you regarded me as some kid that was just like, yeah, he's just one of those kids that's trying to slack off, taking pottery or gym or something to graduate.
16: What?
19: And you know, I don't appreciate that. I mean, you don't know my motivations or anything like that. You know, I'm trying to appeal this, you know, this thing to you. I don't,
16: it doesn't appeal to me one bit.
19: You know how many professors I appeal to? I said, can I do an independent study, please, so I can earn these last 3 credits.
16: So you're sucking up to the professors too?
19: No, I wasn't sucking up to the professors.
16: No, not for
19: taking. I earned these credits and confidence that they're worth 3 credits, and now all of a sudden, afterwards, I'm told, well, you have to spend more money on credits.
16: Yep.
19: Then you have to come all the way up here.
16: I believe it.
19: I mean, you're representing this university. So what are you saying to me? What is the university saying to me right now? Once you got my money, hey, so long. What happened to alumni? What happened to fans? What happened to community? What happened to?
16: You'll get those letters in the mail because right. We're gonna need your money then.
19: You're getting off on this. You're enjoying this, huh? And then you're gonna go on your lunch break. You're gonna eat your lunch and be like, oh, okay, yeah. I got it. You know, let me tell you about this kid. I heard you in the background. Let's get this kid. Yeah, let's get his money. Get his money.
16: Well, you know who I want to appeal this to is my boss, Elvis Duran, because you've been phone tapped.
17: Your mother pissing your pants.
16: Daphne's on the phone. It was her idea.
19: Wow. I'm gonna kill you. You're good, man. You're real good, man.
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23: Especially with such bright, sunny skies. And as you travel into sun glare, where those in front of you could be rendered into just a small black spot unless your bumpers collide. I wish you'd keep your headlights on a sunny day just to keep yourselves more visible to a potentially distracted motorist. We managed to get the accident out of the way south on 95 that tied us up a bit between Cottman and Aramingo, and everything else is looking better along I-95 in the city. Schuylkill Expressway is a good ride, too. Lisa Fairfax, Total Traffic.
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1: Here's Gandhi's three things you need to know.
2: SEPTA is urging bus riders to review their routes ahead of major bus network changes that will take effect Sunday and Monday, including route extensions, new routes, and service eliminations. This time of year is when SEPTA typically makes service adjustments, and the timing coincides with the reopening of Philly schools. SEPTA is encouraging riders to use the new bus network trip planner available on its website and mobile app, or to review information posted at their usual bus stops. Montgomery County plans to relocate its 9/11 memorial to a more accessible site ahead of the 25th anniversary of the terror attacks. The 18-foot sculpture will be moved to the county's Emergency Operations Center in Eagleville to Elmwood Park in Norristown. The public can watch the sculpture move to its new permanent home starting 9 a.m. on Tuesday, September 1st. A rededication ceremony for the memorial will take place at 10 a.m. Friday, September 11th in Elmwood Park. And finally, Pennsylvania lawmakers are debating a statewide bell-to-bell smartphone ban for schools, but Philadelphia schools are already taking steps to keep students off those phones during class. Some Philly schools already use lock pouches or collection systems to restrict phone access, and teachers say it's led to fewer distractions. So far, it's not yet clear when the proposed statewide ban would take effect or how individual districts will enforce it. For more info, get the iHeartRadio app and search Q102. I'm Gandhi, and those are your three things.
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1: Elvis Duran in the Morning Show.
3: Can you believe it? Laura Marano finally shows up.
4: She's back, baby!
5: I've missed you guys so much. It's actually crazy. I've missed you all a ridiculous amount. Seriously.
3: Well, we were supposed to get together several weeks ago, and your mom screwed up the entire schedule. I don't know. She blamed me, I think.
5: She was like, wait, because we need to relive our Saks drinking food situation that we did. When was it? Was it like 2018, 2017?
3: I don't know.
5: 17?
3: Do you guys know about this?
4: Yeah, didn't you take her shoe shopping?
5: There's a restaurant and a bar in Saks Fifth.
3: You guys have been there.
4: Yeah,
3: the
4: we were.
5: Oh, yes.
3: I went there with Laura and the entire whacked out Marano family. And
5: oh,
3: we drank
5: the best
3: until
5: time.
4: But her mom is the best. I love her mom.
5: My mom is the best. Yeah. And man, do my family loves to drink. So, yeah. And you know what? Elvis, so do you. So it was one of my favorite days in New York. It was so much fun.
3: Here's the great thing. You guys have to take the Maranos out, because the more they drink, the more they tell Hollywood secrets about the stars.
5: I know. My mom is very trusting, and she will say, I remember I was talking to a really good friend of mine now, who wasn't necessarily as close with me as she was in 2016 or 2017, but now we are very, very close. So my mom also, I think, has good radar in knowing things, but I remember we knew each other just a little bit. I was on a cover of a magazine she did, so she was a magazine editor, and my mom is saying some of the craziest stuff to her, not knowing her very well, and I'm like, Mom, we cannot say some of these things. Like, you can't, like, I don't know this person very well, and I was like, that's fine. Who's gonna care?
3: Right.
5: And by the way, she was right, and she now this girl is like one of my best friends. So she has the radar.
4: See?
5: Yeah.
3: Your mom is good at that. And I'm not going to say the person's name. I'm not going to say male or female, whatever.
5: Oh, no.
3: We were talking about a certain celebrity who had sent out some pics, and they made it out there for everyone to see.
5: I have no idea who you're talking about.
3: Yes, you do.
5: Thank God.
4: There's several celebrities that have done that, I feel like.
5: I know, exactly.
4: Right? I know exactly who you're talking about.
3: This person's a family friend. And he or she is very well endowed.
5: Oh.
3: You know what I'm talking about now?
5: I am not reacting to this information.
3: Okay, moving on.
4: Can we spell it?
3: Here's what we got. We should spell, and that's why I'm glad you brought that up, Gandhi. Laura Marano is now officially a New Yorker. She's living in New York,
5: yes!
3: And she's appearing.
5: Welcome.
3: 25th annual Putnam County Spelling Bee.
5: My New York stage debut.
4: Woo! Oh, wow.
3: How long are you on the stage in this production?
5: Well, that is a great question. that just came out yesterday. I am here until September 6th.
4: Yeah! Yeah.
5: The right. Show is extending until October 11th.
3: Okay.
5: And there are some amazing people who are coming in. I am so grateful for this experience. Truly, like, living here for the summer has been just like a dream come true. And I'm
3: look
5: so,
3: at you. You think
5: so,
3: you're
5: so
3: a New Yorker
5: happy.
3: Now. You think
5: I know,
3: you're
5: I
3: a
5: do.
3: New Yorker
5: no,
3: now.
5: I was telling, telling Nate, I was like, oh, so like, I keep asking people who I've known for years in New York, like, where they live, because now I actually know what things mean. And so I'm like, that's my favorite point of conversation. I'm like, where do you live? And where do you live? Well, I live over here. But my first month, I was a dirty, dirty liar. And how I got this part, I would hope it was also my ability, but I did say I was a New York local hire as I was in LA taping for it.
4: Oh.
5: So I got it, and then it happened so quick. It happened within 2 days. And I was like, oh my God, I have to now be in New York for rehearsal, like, in 24 hours. So I booked my flight. I stayed with my family in the Bronx for my first month, which was so lovely and so fun. And so far.
3: Yeah. It feels like upstate New York.
5: It's in another place. But man, that was like, it just all happened so fast. And I was so thankful that I could be there. And I felt like I took the subway from the Bronx. I took the train. I took
4: You're
5: the
4: like
5: Metro
4: Jennifer
5: North.
4: I was taking the 6. Did you take the 6?
5: I didn't take the 6. I took the D.
4: Okay.
5: I mean,
3: I bet you did.
5: Now that I said it that way, I'm going to take a step back.
3: Okay, let's talk about the actual show, 25th Annual Putnam County Spelling Bee. I saw it the year it came out with the original cast.
4: I think I think the whole show
3: was
5: such a good show.
3: It was like 1914.
5: It was 20 years ago. It was 20 years ago. And I think that's why, you know, it had been 2 decades. And I think the creative team behind this was like, oh, it's time to bring this back. One of my favorite, I was here when the Knicks won. What a time to be in New York. I went to a Glasshouse Tavern, which is a restaurant bar that's kind of, you know, it's on Broadway. And who was there but Josh Gad and his family and a bunch of people from Book of Mormon. I worked with Josh Gad when I was 11, so we've actually known each other for years. And when I worked with him, he had just come off doing Spelling Bee because he was one of the replacements. And so it was like this weird, just like full circle, beautiful moment that I'm just like, the Knicks is winning and I'm like seeing Josh and I'm like, oh, I'm having a New York moment
3: now.
5: There
3: she is pretending to be a New Yorker again.
5: Yeah, exactly.
3: No,
5: yeah.
3: Gandhi.
5: Like the most LA thing I've ever said. I'm like, wow, a real New York moment for me.
3: Now, hold on. Now, Gandhi, you've never seen Spelling Bee, have you?
6: I haven't. I really want to.
5: Oh, my God, come
3: on. Okay, so tell Gandhi and everyone what Spelling Bee is all about, because they haven't seen it. A lot of people listening haven't seen it. We got to get them in to see you.
5: Okay, the 25th Annual Putnam County Spelling Bee, yes, that is the entire title, is a comedy musical about contestants of the 25th Annual Putnam County Spelling Bee. So we have all of these young kids. I am playing a 9-year-old with a lisp. I was meant for this part. Who are trying to win this spelling bee. You know, the goal is to win it and then go to nationals. And we find out more about their lives and why the stakes are so high for each one of these kids. It's such a fun musical. We also have 4 different guest spellers who come every single night to the show. So the show has a little bit of improv and there's like a little element. I do a different rant every night. Like my character does like a little bit of a rant. Okay, I did really overplay that. I do a different rant like every week. But I've been trying to change it as much as possible. So everyone, I've had people to stage door be like, I've seen this show 3-4 times and it is different every time I see it.
3: Wow.
5: So
3: that's cool.
5: It's such a fun show. It's so funny, but there is a lot of heart to it as well. I'm so excited for you to see it. I will say when you're a guest speller,
4: yes,
5: Danielle.
4: Yes.
5: Because she is going to be a guest speller tomorrow.
4: Can't wait.
5: My sister was just a guest speller and she was so funny. She's like, you do the first half, you're just kind of seeing the back of people's heads.
4: Yeah.
5: So you won't really see the full experience that first half.
4: Okay.
5: But it is still so much fun.
4: I'm very excited, but I'm very nervous because I probably will get the word wrong.
5: You're fine.
4: Which is fine, but
5: you're fine.
4: I heard that's what it's all about.
5: It
4: anyway.
5: Is. You are, spoiler alert, you're not going to win. We're meant to, like, no guest spellers not to win. We've had people actually spell so many words right, and then at a certain point, you just kind of have to keep getting them out.
3: Well, but hold on, we got a problem here. Laura, we're going to send Gandhi to be a guest speller. Keep in mind, you know who wins the spelling bee every year? Spelling bee? An Indian American. And she is.
5: I didn't know where you were going with that. I thought you were going to be like, Gandhi wins it every year. And I was like,
6: yes.
5: Wait, I have so many questions.
6: I got pretty far when I was in middle school, pretty far in the spelling bee. But
3: she'll do well.
6: Yeah, always Indians. How many Indians are in the cast?
5: Oh, great question. I will say, though, I do think we do have a pretty diverse cast, which is like...
6: No, I demand authenticity. Awesome.
5: Yeah, you're like, hold on, it's not diverse until they're actually... It's not realistic.
6: Get the Indians.
5: Yeah. I will say, I did win my school spelling bee and
6: you
5: had
6: did.
5: To participate in the original one. And I lost in like the first or second round. So
6: what was your
5: great.
6: Word that you lost on?
5: I don't remember the word I lost in there, but the spelling bee, the school spelling bee the year prior, I lost, and I got out on Braille.
4: Oh wow!
5: Girl, okay. Which was really embarrassing. Yeah, I was like, but how? I didn't. I was. You know, I think I spelled it Braille.
3: Well, that's a good idea. They should have a Braille spelling bee. I don't know how that would work.
5: I think there's something there. I don't know. I think we should talk about it.
4: When they were doing Broadway in Bryant Park, the guest speller, the word
5: Abigail.
4: Was mayonnaise.
5: Which is your favorite thing ever.
4: Oh, you know how much I love mayonnaise.
5: Yes.
4: I was let me spell mayonnaise. G-R-O-S-S. That's what I spell. Mayonnaise. Thank you.
5: You can spell a synonym if you'd like.
3: So you have John Cryer in the cast, who we love.
5: Yes, who's amazing.
3: And Alex Newell. I love Alex Newell.
5: I love Alex Newell. Yes. Alex is also leaving September 6th, too. And it has been so, I mean, you know, she's a Tony winner. So, like, it has been just, like, I was going to say it's been an amazing learning experience just watching her do her thing. I will say watching the whole cast is so talented. As someone who, I haven't done a musical before, I came in just feeling very intimidated. And I'm 100% a different and better performer because of this experience. And it's just like, we get to have fun every single night on stage, but fun at a very like high level of doing things, you know, as well as you possibly could do. It's live theater. So it's a lot to take in when you're just used to doing like film and television, but it's been amazing. And Alex is so funny. I will also warn you in the best way possible, for all the guest spellers, for all of the spellers, Alex's character says like a little fun fact about them.
4: Yes.
5: And obviously she does not know the guest spellers, so she just decides to come up with what that fun fact is.
4: Okay.
5: And sometimes they can be brutal in the best way possible. Like she, what has been, so-and-so likes to get dressed in the dark. and everyone, like, the audience, like, takes a second to, like, understand the joke. And then, like, it just, like, people die laughing. Because it's just, it's one of those fun things where we all are there to kind of, like, make fun of ourselves a little bit.
3: It's great.
5: And just laugh. That's like awesome. It's a show I think we need right now. We need to laugh. Yeah. I love to laugh. Please and thank you.
3: I love it when people say it's a show we really need right now. It,
5: yes.
3: Always just commenting
5: on
3: how,
5: to learn how to spell.
3: How crappy the world is. We need this show right now.
4: I think we need to learn how to pronounce your name in the show. What the heck?
3: Well, I'm so glad you brought that up. So we're going to go around the room and see which one of us is closest to your character's last name. Okay, you go first. Gandhi, what is her character's name?
6: Logan Schwarzengrubenier? Grubenier?
3: Okay, Danielle.
4: Yeah, Logan Schwarzengrubenier.
3: Oh, see, okay. I was going to say it just like that. How do you say it?
5: Am I going? Should I say?
3: Yes. Yeah. Say your name.
5: Logan Schwarzengrubenier.
4: Oh, wow.
5: Logan, but I have to say it with a lisp, so it's Logan Schwarzengrubenier.
3: That's even better.
5: Yeah, guys, the lisp is brutal. It's like singing with a lisp is crazy.
4: Oh, wow.
3: By the way, if you're wondering who this is, Laura Morano is here. We haven't, we have to remind people because they're just kind of coming in the middle of the interview. The 25th annual Putnam County Spelling Bee. We call it Spelling Bee. She's here till September
5: 6th. And the show is extended until October 11th.
4: Yeah.
5: Yes.
3: You have to see the show. Okay, welcome back to New York. Last time you were on with us, you were staying in a hotel room and you're listening to people across the wall from you having sex.
5: It's
3: true. Are you having that same problem this time?
5: No, I have not had that same problem, but I was saying earlier, I came so exhausted. Because I also, like, that night, I went to see one of my old co-stars' show. Ross was in a show with his band Driver Air. So I went to that show. I came back to the hotel, didn't sleep because someone was having a great time. Came here early. It was a live show. I was exhausted. I was performing that night. How I, like, sounded not bad that night, I have no idea. I feel like you guys are my good luck charm.
3: Were they that loud that you couldn't sleep with all the banging going on next door?
5: It was, they were vocally loud.
4: Oh.
5: Yeah.
3: What were they saying?
5: They were, I don't know if I can say it here.
4: Can you spell it?
5: But I came on this show and I've spiraled since, and I fully was just like, I was a little too comfortable here and a little too tired and just fully accidentally swore on air. And that was...
3: You did.
5: That was one of the worst moments of my life.
4: Oh, wow.
3: Laura Milano, we had to push the delay button.
5: I know.
3: So strange. I mean, even when we were doing day drinking, you didn't use foul language.
5: Your sister is
3: the potty mouth in the family. But,
5: oh my God, she and my mom.
3: Pretty much. Hey, you know what? Let's turn the tables and let's do our own spelling bee.
5: Okay, I'm nervous.
3: Are you ready for this?
5: Yes, I'm ready.
3: Oh no, you'll ace this. It's now time for the Elvis Duran Morning Show homophonic spelling bee.
5: Okay. I love the little song and dance number. Okay.
3: As you know, a homophone is a word that sounds the same as other words, but they have different meanings, all these homophonic words.
5: Why am I nervous?
3: And sometimes different spellings as well. So we'll see how you do on the homophonic spelling bee.
5: Okay.
3: Now, if you get one wrong, I will turn to Gandhi and Danielle.
5: Okay.
3: To save.
4: Okay. Right.
3: The first homophonic spelling bee word for Laura Morano is night.
5: Night.
3: And the sentence is, Hortense looked out the window and proclaimed, "Oh, what a dark night."
5: Hortense?
3: Spelling, please.
5: Okay.
3: TikTok, running out of time. Let's go.
5: I'm going to guess.
3: Night.
5: K-N-I-G-H-T.
3: Oh, sorry. Danielle, night. Hortense looked out the window and proclaimed, "What a dark night."
4: I'm going to say N-I-G-H-T.
3: We got a winner. Okay.
5: Yeah!
3: So you thought it would be like a knight in shining armor who was a dark-skinned knight, is what you would think.
5: Potentially, I was actually going like a dark knight, like, oh, look at that, like dressed in dark.
3: All right, here
5: metal.
3: We go. Laura, the homophonic spelling bee continues. The word is whole.
5: Whole.
3: Would you like that in a sentence?
5: Yes, please.
3: Nothing better than Whole Foods.
5: But why do I keep wanting to be like you're trying to confuse me and I'm going to do another? No, I'm going to stick.
3: The word.
5: I'm going to stick it. I'm going to be simple. W H O L E.
6: Oh wow.
3: No. Sorry. No,
5: darn
3: nothing
5: it.
3: Better than Whole Foods, like donut holes. That's a whole food. H-O-L-E. I'm sorry I didn't give you a chance to answer that one, Gandhi. You're next, though.
6: I'll be okay.
3: I love Whole Foods. Okay, ready?
5: Okay.
3: The word is flower. Spell the word flower in
5: can
3: the homophonic spelling
5: bee. Can you use it in a sentence?
3: Bee.
6: Never.
3: Would you like it in a sentence?
5: Yes, please.
3: I love flower.
5: Okay.
3: F-L-O-U-R. Ooh, I'm so sorry.
5: Oh, man.
3: Gandhi, would you like to steal it away?
6: I would like to. I think it's F-L-O-W-E-R.
3: That is correct.
5: Yeah!
3: You're wondering.
5: Okay.
3: But you're thinking the sentence structure of I love flower doesn't make sense, but who said the sentence? Frankenstein's monster.
6: But also, that's what everybody calls marijuana now is flower, so it makes sense.
5: Yeah. I think I'm realizing maybe the point of the game is no matter what I was going to smell, it was going to be wrong.
3: Sort of like what you're going to do to Danielle tomorrow night, right?
5: I love the loyalty Elvis has. You're like, you're doing it to one of my own. We got you here, okay?
4: I'm actually very excited to get it wrong.
5: Yeah.
3: One more. The homophonic spelling bee word is wood. Spell wood.
5: Okay. I don't need a sentence because I know what it is. It's W-O-U-L-D.
3: Wrong! Would you like for me to use it in a sentence and
5: sure.
3: see if you're
5: okay? Yeah, no, yes, great. Yes, please. I first felt it.
3: I love the 25th annual Putnam County Spelling Bee so much, I got wood. Gandhi, spell wood.
6: I'm going to go with W-O-O-D.
3: That's it. You got it. That's nice. There you go. The homophonic spelling bee. Laura Morano did not ace that at all.
5: Okay, wow. I guess I'm not smarter than a fifth grader. Reference.
3: My memories of seeing spelling bee for the first time, I remember my face hurt. I was laughing and smiling so much.
5: It's so funny.
3: And it's perfect for you. By the way, where have you been? Do you not have jobs anymore?
5: I was saying this today, too. I'm like, okay, so I've had three movies, or I have another movie coming out in September, but I've had three movies come out this year, which, thank God, because the past 4 years, I keep filming these movies, and I'm like, hello, is anything going to come out? People keep being like, oh, are you taking a long break? I'm like, no, I've been like, I was in the Canary Islands last year filming. I was in New York, actually, a couple years ago filming a movie that came out this year. So I've lived in three different bureaus, boroughs. Oh, God. See,
2: oh, hell.
3: Lord, not a New Yorker.
5: Yeah.
3: Not a New Yorker.
5: Do you like how I try to make myself sound New York? And I was like, no. Yeah, that's wrong.
2: You should definitely stick with bureaus.
5: Yeah, yeah. I think there's something
3: You can actually see Laura right now opposite Antonio Banderas.
5: Yes. Above and below.
3: That's in theaters.
5: I have a movie coming out in September 17th, Last Train to Fortune. I had a movie come out called Original Sound, which is the one I filmed in Brooklyn. So people can go see that on streaming. Above and Below is also coming to streaming August 25th.
4: Oh, I'd like an Austin and Ally holiday special.
5: Okay.
4: Get everyone together and do a holiday special.
5: I mean, I think we'd have a great time. But speaking of holiday special, I do have a little, I have some holiday fun stuff coming this year.
4: Oh, okay.
3: Like what?
5: I have a new Christmas EP. I have not talked about this at all. Yes. Yeah. Oh. It's a little side project that I'm doing. So I'm really excited because I feel.
3: So you're working.
5: I'm working, Elvis. I'm working.
3: I knew that all along. It was a trick question.
5: I wanted
3: to insult you to get the answer.
5: It's like the spelling bee game I just did.
4: Yeah. Have you written original Christmas songs for that?
5: I have written original Christmas. What a great question, Danielle.
4: You're welcome.
5: I love that question. Yes, it's
3: that
5: two
3: wasn't
5: covers
3: a setup
5: and two
3: at
5: originals.
3: All.
5: I wonder where you came up with that question.
4: I don't know.
5: Yeah, just
4: a little Nate
5: beautiful.
4: Birdie asked me that question.
5: Oh my
3: How
5: God.
3: Do you sit down and write an original Christmas song? I mean, hasn't everything been discussed in Christmas songs?
5: Obviously I'm biased. I do really feel like one of them, I love both, obviously, but one of them in particular, I've never heard a Christmas song about this. And that's all I'm going to say because I'm super cryptic.
4: Okay.
5: Yeah. No, because I don't want to give it away. I want people to hear the lyrics first.
3: Don't give it away. Don't give it away.
5: Yeah, yeah, yeah.
2: Is it dirty?
5: It's not dirty.
2: Okay.
5: Man, every time I come on the show, we started with Cuckold and end with this. Oh my God.
2: Laura Marotta's Dirty Christmas album. Uh-huh. Coming soon.
5: Can you imagine?
2: Oh my gosh.
3: Laura, we love you. And I do tell your mom I'm sorry that I think I was the one that messed up our meeting last time she was in town.
5: Sick. Were you did you have cyclospora?
3: Yeah. Explosive diarrhea. I still have it right now.
5: Oh, God.
3: Please, you have to see 25th Annual Putnam County Spelling Bee. If you're going tomorrow night, Danielle will be Miss...
5: I think it's pronounced Bureau is what...
2: Yeah. I think it's
5: FYI. Yeah.
3: All right.
5: Homophonic spelling. Different spelling. Yeah.
3: Okay. Here's your New Yorker question. If you go downstairs to the deli or to the bodega and ask for a regular coffee, what are they going to put in it? A regular coffee.
5: Well, I can't answer this because I don't drink coffee.

0: black coffee.
1: Ooh, I'm so sorry.
2: Shoot.
0: What would it be?
1: Ben's in her scary. Tell her what's in a regular coffee.
3: Regular coffee? Milk?
1: Yes.
3: Milk, sugar, and that's it. Black.
1: And coffee.
0: And coffee.
3: Coffee.
0: And coffee.
3: Yeah. Coffee, milk, and sugar.
0: Yeah. But okay, but what's the ratio?
3: That's a regular.
0: What's the ratio?
3: It varies from place to place.
2: Depends on if they like you or not.
4: I just ask for it to be my skin color. However that works out.
0: Yeah. That's right. You're like, okay, that works out perfectly.
1: If Nate gets his coffee and skin color and it comes out nothing but milk.
0: He does. Actually milk. Yeah. I thought you were going to ask me what I order a bodega and I was going to be like an orange drink, if you know, you know. But I don't know, actually. That's not,
1: You don't. But we love you anyway. You're an honorary
0: worker.
1: And you're welcome back anytime. Laura Milano, see her in Spelling Bee. Go tomorrow night and watch Daniel fail miserably at the Spelling Bee. We love you, Laura Milano.
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7: What a busy day. Good God, Rob Shooter stopped by. Laura Morano. Don't we love our friend Laura?
8: She's so great.
7: Starring for now in the 25th annual Putnam County Spelling Bee, Danielle will be performing tonight.
9: Tomorrow.
7: Saturday. Oh, real? Okay, so we have another night to learn how to spell.
9: One more day to learn how to spell. No matter what, it's going to be fun. It doesn't matter.
7: Our friend Tommy D'Addario is going to drop by in a little bit. You know, his podcast is doing so well for the Elvis Duran Podcast Network. It's called You Never Said This Before. But in his podcast, not only does he interview great people, stars of your favorite movies and your TV shows, but he has a segment called Tommy Talks, and he said he wants to talk about this with us as well. Wearing tech, like if you have that Apple Watch on you, he actually talks about like ignoring it, not being a slave to your wearable tech.
9: I think it made him paranoid, so he had to get rid of his.
7: When I had my Apple Watch on, I couldn't sleep at night because I was always worried about if I was sleeping.
9: Oh, God.
7: So I had to look at my dumb watch. Anyway, he's on the way in just a little bit. Hey, let's go around the room. What's on the minds of people in the room? We're in a room.
8: Yes.
7: And special guest today will be Scotty B. Let's start with Scotty B. What's on your mind today, Scotty B?
10: You know, I got hit in the head with a bat last night. I was out riding my bike. I did not know that bats were attracted to light. And
7: oh, wait, hold on. I thought you meant a baseball bat.
10: Oh, no.
11: What a weird way to say it.
10: Oh, sorry.
11: Weird way to say it.
7: Hitting it.
10: Well, that's
7: so
10: what happened.
7: So a bat flew into your head last night.
11: Right.
10: Yes, because it was
7: okay.
10: It was dusk, and I had the light on the front of my bicycle on, and they're like dive bombing me. I had no idea that bats came after a light. I thought they were blind. So I guess be careful when you're out at night with a light, because bats like light.
11: What I would have given to see this happen.
10: Oh, my God.
11: I can only imagine.
10: You should have heard that scream.
7: Can you reenact the scream?
10: Yeah.
7: Do it.
10: Do-do-do-do-do.
7: You know, sometimes their sonar does go flaky, so you keep in mind, they're not perfect, weird. These little cute bats. I love bats. I think they're so adorable. What's up with you, Straight Nate?
12: Okay, here's a question. If I go to Top Dog Law and I say, hey, I got a case for you, do I get a finder's fee? Because I got one yesterday. I was on the New York City subway, and this guy was sitting, an elderly gentleman, he was sitting in the handicap seat. And there's no, like, guardrail to keep you from sliding back and forth. Well, the driver was driving this thing like they stole it and jams on the brakes, and this old guy flies off the seat like he was shot out of a cannon and hits the ground. And, you know, me and like three other people helped this poor guy up. Does he have a case? Does he have a case against the New York City subway system?
9: Huh.
7: You know what? I'm sure he could get in line with the other 8.5 million cases there. I mean, every time, this is a big city. Every time someone trips on the sidewalk, every time someone gets thrown to the front of a train because of an abrupt stop.
12: Yeah.
7: There's a lawsuit. That would be the MTA, not the city of New York.
12: Okay,
7: maybe the lawsuits aren't as big.
12: All right, the MTA. Well, I'm coming for you with Top Dog Law. Top Dog is going to get his top dollar. And I'm getting
7: and of course,
12: it.
7: You know, knowing Nate, it's all about his cut. It has nothing to do with that.
12: Absolutely.
7: Right.
12: Like, for sure. This guy didn't even know. Right. Like, we should get you a lawyer. That's what I said to the guy. And he goes, yeah, maybe you should. And
7: we're front loading the around the room with the guys. We'll go to, let's go to Froggy. Froggy, what's on your mind today?
6: So I did something really weird yesterday. I always make sure that I say goodbye to my dog when I leave the house. I always tell, and I tell him where I'm going and how long I'm going to be gone. Well, yesterday I was in a hurry and I got out of the house. I got in the car. I backed out of the driveway and I realized I didn't tell Rex goodbye.
11: Aww.
6: I didn't tell him where I was going. I didn't tell him how long I was going to be gone. I pulled back in the driveway, got out of the car, went back in the house, told him goodbye and told him where I was going and how long I'd be gone. I went back in my car and I got there. I thought, I'm so stupid. He doesn't have a damn clue. But you know what? I felt better about myself as I told him what I was doing because he needs to know.
7: I agree. I never leave the house without saying goodbye either. I know. I was reading somewhere that you have to be, you're supposed to be fast and just very loving and then get out. You're not supposed to like make it. I tongue kiss my dogs.
6: I'm like, oh. Me too. Wow. Me too.
7: We hang out for a while. Hey, Scary, what's up?
13: You know, I guess, you know, I stress this a lot, and that is, you know, with spending time with friends. I happen to be very fortunate that I have different pockets of friends that I get to travel with and go places with. So after we get off the air today, I'm flying to Chicago because my old school Z100 friends are getting together for a birthday and we're all going to be radio nerds together. We're all meeting out there. Some Aww. People that you guys might know as well. And we're going to catch the Mets, play the Chicago White Sox tomorrow night. And we're going to have a good old boys weekend. But whenever I come back from these trips, people always say like, how do you do it? How do you even have friends like for that? No, that sounded bad.
11: I too wonder the same thing.
13: How do you have that many friends that have such availability and free time? It's like, I guess I'm just blessed that the people that I chose to surround myself with my entire life have always been people that have been carefree and have been able to go and travel and do things. And I feel bad for the people that don't have that in their world, you know, where like they don't have a friend to go away with or... You should really try and keep up with those types of people because they'll always breathe life into your world. You know? You know what I'm saying?
7: Yes. Yes. We all know, right?
11: Yeah. Of course. For sure.
13: But that ended awkwardly.
7: No, that's not what this is. We see where you're coming from, and it makes sense, and you are blessed to have great friends as they are to have you as a friend.
13: Never lose
7: it's
13: touch.
7: Just fun watching you walk the plank.
13: You do this on purpose. You make me I don't know what's going on.
11: The guys are having issues with delivery today. Like, Scotty got hit in the head with a bat. Scary feels bad for people without friends. I don't know.
7: It's just funny how you kind of trail off for a while. Anyway, moving on. Okay, we did the guys. Let's move on to the ladies. Hello, Danielle. What's on your mind today?
9: All right. So, you know, I have a chock full weekend, but one of the things I'm going to get to do on Sunday is go and see The Wiggles perform.
11: Oh, Lord.
9: And you guys know I love The Wiggles, and thankfully, John Wiggle is one of my friends now, and so he has hooked me up and my family with these great tickets. So they're actually performing this weekend in New Jersey, and they're all over. But what some people don't know is on Friday night, they're doing a adults Wiggles show. It's called Wiggles After Dark, and it's at a pub in New York.
7: Wait, hold on. What are they wiggling?
9: It's just a lot of adults whose kids grew up with the Wiggles love them so much.
7: Okay.
9: They do an adult night where they drink at this Aussie pub and they sing Wiggle songs together. It's the Old Mates Pub, so look it up. It's Friday night. I'm not sure what time it is, but it's for 21 and over. And the Wiggles guys just have a great time. They really are the nicest people. Like, you see them in the show, nice. They're that nice in real life, all of them. So,
7: Are you taking your sons, you said?
9: I am not taking my sons, no. I'm going to Medieval Times on Friday night. I'll be someplace else. But I'm going to the Wiggles on Sunday without my sons. I'm going with my
7: sister. Daniel, stop.
9: Yes.
7: Stop.
9: What?
7: How many different shows are you seeing this week?
9: Tonight, I'm going to see Medieval Times.
7: Yes.
9: Tomorrow, 25th annual Putnam County Spelling Bee. And then Sunday, the Wiggles.
6: And then you saw a show earlier this week.
9: Yes, I saw six earlier this week.
6: That's four.
7: I mean, I got to tell you, going to see these shows, those seats are not comfortable. You have theater ass.
9: And I have a bony ass to begin with.
7: Okay.
9: I have a bony ass. It's not good.
7: I think it's awesome that you're getting out and doing all these things.
9: I love it. I'm excited. It's so much fun.
7: as you should be. Okay, Gandhi, what's on your mind today?
11: Okay, so this sort of goes back to what Nate was talking about. I was at the airport the other day, and there was something leaking from the ceiling that caused water.
7: Ew.
11: And somebody walked by and slipped. And, I mean, she went flying. It was bad. So two guys went over to help her, and one guy did the exact same thing, slipped, went flying, and I thought I heard him crack his head on the ground. It was so loud. My question to you gentlemen in the room, and you too, Danielle, how much attention do you want somebody to pay you when you bust your ass in public?
7: Zero.
14: None.
12: If I'm unconscious, a lot. But
11: yeah. So you just would have rather everybody go about their business, act like they didn't see you wipe out, and keep going. Because it was so bad. I was like, oh, no. And then I was so torn about, do I ask him if he's okay?
9: Yeah.
11: Do I, what do I do here? And I wanted to know from you guys. So you're saying ignore them. Is there an age limit on ignoring?
7: Okay. What about this? Here's another way of looking at it. Maybe at least if one person is helping them, that's enough. Leave them alone.
11: Okay, one person.
7: Maybe. I'm just guessing. I'm putting it out there. Anyone?
11: And would you, guys?
13: Yeah. One. Yeah. As long as there's
12: somebody recognizes
13: and attending.
12: Yeah. All right, bro.
13: They're attending to the situation.
7: Okay. That's what I'm saying. Mm. Okay.
14: So, we need a cavalry.
12: Yeah.
11: Would you appreciate if I was just walking by and was like, damn, and kept going?
14: No. That does not count.
13: Okay. You put your phone in my face?
9: Was there anybody doing that?
11: No, nobody was recording. It was bad. Nobody was recording. They were all trying to help.
7: Oh, my God. Yeah, I don't know.
14: I love how Gandhi's acknowledgement is to make fun of you while you're laying on the ground.
7: And then move along. All right, are you satisfied with the answers?
11: Yes, I will acknowledge and keep moving and let someone else take care of it if they're there.
9: Oh, my God.
7: All right, we went around the room. Hey, let me remind you, we're all going to Baja Mar in the Bahamas. 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Now, here's what we want to do. We don't want to go alone. We want you to go, too. We're giving away a trip for two people to the Bahamas Culinary and Arts Festival at Bahamar Resort. It's three nights at Baja Mar Resort, which you're going to love. You're never going to want to leave. Of course, we'll fly you there and fly you home. 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And we'll see you in the Bahamas at Baja Mar. And by the way, those gold passes you get, you also get to see the One Republic concert. Did I mention One Republic?
11: Oh, yeah. I love them.
7: What do you want to hear?

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1: Of course you love his podcast. I've never said this before. Tommy D'Addario's here so we can pick on him and taunt him. We love when you come in, Tommy, because we can bring you down to where you need to be.
2: I need it, Elvis. Thank you. That's why I come, to be abused by you all the time.
3: Come exactly. To the right place.
1: Get back to reality. So, yeah. Tommy, I was looking down your list of guests on the podcast, and you're really hitting it out of the park. Mm. If you're a fan of Spider-Man, Brand New Day, we have someone to talk about here. Also, if you watched Obsession, if you loved Obsession, like Danielle, it made her throw up.
3: I threw up.
2: No, you didn't.
4: Yeah, that one's, you know what scene I'm talking about?
3: We should all talk about it and see if she throws up again.
2: The head in the steering wheel?
3: Oh,
1: no.
3: God.
1: No.
2: If you haven't seen the movie by now, shame on you.
1: No. Come on. I'm just worried about what
2: happened.
1: Yeah, the sandwich scene.
4: Moving on.
1: Okay, talk about your guest. Let's start with Michael Mando from Spider-Man.
2: Oh, my God. He was so cool. So he plays Scorpion, if you've seen Spider-Man Brand New Day. Mm-hmm. And it's funny because he made his debut in the MCU world 9 years ago. He had a little cameo at the end of one of the Spider-Mans. So now he's back for the first time playing a villain. But what's so cool about him is he's this actor who plays these, like, gangsters in you know, a show called Better Call Saul and this super villain. And he's this tough, macho man. And he comes on and he's sharing so many things. Obviously, the point of my show, I've never said this before, is to bring people on and have them say things they've never said. And that's totally up to them what they want to share. And he shared that he was homeless, after he had some success in the business and was struggling so hard facing rejection. And people heard this and were like, wait, how? Like, you're a working actor. How are you homeless? And he opened up about this. And the response it had from so many people, not just artists or actors, but from people in every profession was mind-blowing because they were like, oh, my God, we've too struggled with things like this. And nobody talks about it. Like, looking at this dude, he's this ripped, you know, like, gritty guy. And you're like, wait, you went through that? No, because you just forget. So it's a really cool episode. And of course, he talked about what playing Scorpion meant to him and being on set and working with Tom Holland and if he might later on turn into Venom, which is big in the MCU world. So it's a really cool episode and I loved having him on.
1: Love it. You know, already Tommy is proclaiming the fact that in his mind, homeless people are never attractive. So
2: Trying to cancel me for some reason.
3: Oh my goodness. Oh, Tommy D'Addario says the homeless are ugly.
2: Oh no. My God, I did not say that.
1: So that's another reason why you should check out Michael Mando on the podcast. Now, moving to Michael Johnston from Obsession.
3: Oh my God.
1: You know, Obsession, even though Obsession came out, God, when?
2: A couple months ago. I mean, and he's still doing so much press because people can't get enough of it. It got released on video on demand, so now there's a whole new audience discovering it. It is such a messed up movie. And here's a guy who finally got his big break after working in the business for 10 years, and this movie went everywhere. So we really dig into the movie. But then we talk about things that he also hasn't really shared before. Like, he got his start, I don't know if a lot of people know this, on Teen Wolf. Do you remember that show?
3: It was
2: a huge show. He played a gay character on Teen Wolf, and that character helped him come out himself.
3: Oh.
2: So, like, he really went there talking about that, which is so cool. And I love that the business is giving chances to people like him who are out, who just want to act and play different characters. Like, who cares, right?
1: So, excellent.
2: It's a great episode.
1: So you could be into otters, you could be into bears, but now you're into wolves.
3: Like that.
1: Okay, let's rile up Danielle. You ready? Oh, let's talk about Obsession, okay? Mm-hmm. By the way, another reason people were buzzing about Obsession is because they did it on a budget of like $17 or something like that.
3: Yeah.
2: The budget was $750,000 and the movie has made, I mean, over like multi-millions.
4: It's
2: crazy.
4: I hope that he got some kind of a deal if it did well to get more money because I'm sure he signed on for not much.
2: Yeah, none of them did.
4: Wow.
2: None of them got much at all.
1: Let's talk about the scene that makes Daniel vomit every single time.
5: Oh, boy.
1: Now, Daniel, you don't have to describe the scene. We don't want to ruin it for anyone.
3: No.
1: But a guy is, he served a sandwich?
4: Yeah, so his crazy girlfriend decides to make him lunch and puts a sandwich in his lunch bag for work, and he gets to work, and he takes a bite of the sandwich, and then he sees the post-it note that she gives him, and on one side it says one thing, and on you flip it over, it says another thing, and he figures out what's in the sandwich, and then he opens up the bread.
1: Oh, here she goes.
4: There she goes.
1: Triggered! that? Yeah, obviously there's something, something he sees. He sees on that sandwich. All right, well. What's between the breath?
3: Was this after he swallowed it?
1: Oh, Gandhi.
3: I just need to know.
2: I'm going to move more this way.
1: So, I mean, it wasn't like mortadella.
0: Change the subject.
4: And he's in the movie after he eats the bite of the sandwich, blah blah blah. He's so calm about going home and just telling her, you can't do that. He's just so calm about it. I'm like, I would have run for the hills. I don't understand how he's even there still. It was
1: what does it taste like, though? I wonder. Well, like, I wonder what it feels like on your tongue.
2: Is it like bologna?
5: If you fry it up, you think it puddles up like bologna, like that little.
2: But
1: it was thin sliced. We hear it was thin sliced. All right.
5: Tommy, what if it's better with mayonnaise or mustard?
1: Aren't you glad you came in today, Tommy? This is fabulous.
2: Oh my God. We don't get into this on the podcast. So happy I could come here and we could really dive into what this thing tastes like.
3: I feel like as a director of a film, you would love to elicit that type of feeling from somebody. You can just talk about a scene and they're vomiting. Wow.
4: My husband thought it was hysterical, me gagging away on the couch. He's like, I cannot believe you. It was so disgusting.
5: Oh my God.
4: And you know what I loved about that movie, by the way?
1: Yes, what's that?
4: Is the fact that my kids also loved it. 17, 21. Mm-hmm. You know, it takes a lot to scare this generation because everything else scares them. You know, living everyday lives scares them. So for them to see that movie and say that was one of the scariest movies I've ever seen in my life and it only cost that much money to make, that's incredible.
5: It is.
1: All right, so Tommy's podcast, of course, I've never said this before. Two guests, you got to check out Michael Mando from Spider-Man, Brand New Day, and Michael Johnston from Obsession, one of the most successful horror movies of all time. And, of course, it makes Daniel vomit. But also, you talk about other things other than these characters and these actors and these musicians that you have on your podcast.
2: Yes.
1: And breaking up with wearable tech, is there a problem? Are people too obsessed with their watches?
2: So every Friday I drop a Tommy Talk and I take on a topic and I give my perspective on it. And it's really fun because Tuesday's the interview, Thursday's a part two of the interview, Fridays are that. And this topic, breaking up with wearable tech, I decided to talk about because I was wearing a trackable sleep ring and a trackable watch, you know, and they were giving me so much anxiety that the opposite effect was actually happening. So I would
1: talk about that. What do you mean? In what way?
2: I'm a beautiful sleeper. I sleep like 7 hours solid.
3: Nice.
2: Solid, right? I don't get up. Like I sleep through the night. I put the ring on. I had the worst sleep in my life for 4 nights.
3: What?
2: Because I'm like, what is the ring saying? Did I move in my sleep? Am I not getting my deep sleep? What? Like I was focusing on the data so much that it was messing up my sleep.
3: Wow.
2: Even with the trackable watch too, like 10,000 steps. We all want them. We all like strive to hit it every day. It was starting to make me feel like depressed when I wasn't hitting them, or like I didn't get in what I needed to get in, and suddenly I was going to get a terminal disease because I was seeing my data on my wrist. Like it was having the opposite effect. I get it's great motivation for a lot of people, but for me, I'm so type A that they were stressing me out. So I had to break up with all wearable tech.
1: So is this a thing for anyone else in the room?
0: I agree with Tommy 100%. I think Gandhi, you have the same credit card and you get the free Aura ring, right? And you can get the Aura ring and everybody's like, oh, you got to get it. It tells you how good you sleep.
3: No.
0: I think the same way you, because I'm going to be so anxious when I look at the app. Even if I get good sleep, it's going to tell me I didn't get good sleep. And then I'm going to sleep even worse because of this stupid freaking ring.
2: Yeah.
0: Right?
2: 100%. It's like, I get it's designed to help you, but what if you don't hit your goals? Then what?
0: Yeah.
2: What are you supposed to do with it? Yeah. I can't force myself to sleep better the next night. Whatever happens when my head hits a pillow, it happens.
0: It's anxiety.
2: What do I do with that?
3: You just feel like a loser.
1: Well, you know, the tech that drives me crazy in my house, the scales. The best
4: scales. I don't
1: wear them anymore on my ankle. Frog, what?
5: No, I wear a watch and the steps thing, like you said. So for a while, I was getting 10, 12, 14, 15,000 steps a day. And then there was a couple days where it would rain and I wouldn't be able to get outside and get my steps in. And it would depress me. I'd be like, oh, I didn't get it done today. My streak's over. And it would completely throw me into a spiral. And I had to overcome that. I'm still using it, but I've tried to break away from it a little bit and not be so just that was how I judged whether my day was good or bad.
2: Yeah, it's hard. Yeah. It's hard to do that. I was, even when it would be raining out, I would start walking around my New York City apartment in circles trying to get the steps. I'm like, what am I doing? A, I'm dizzy. B, like, am I that obsessed with 10,000 steps that this is what it's come to? I'm walking around in circles in my apartment because I want my watch to say 10,000. Yes. Like, it was crazy.
1: Wow. So another reason why we need to move from that digital world toward the analog world a little bit, you know, you don't have to totally cut it off. There was another Tommy Talk topic you had about living on other people's timeline. And this is the one that resonated with me, but go ahead and describe it to the circle.
2: Yeah, you know, this was actually inspired from my producer Steph, and I guess Gen Z is having a really hard time right now with comparing themselves and living on other people's timelines, but every generation deals with that. I've dealt with it too. I think we're so quick to compare ourselves to other people if they're getting married at a certain age or having families at a certain age or buying their house at a certain age or at the top of their game in their career at a certain age, that we constantly tend to compare ourselves to their timelines. But in reality, it doesn't mean you're behind. It doesn't mean you're failing. It just means your path is going to lead you to where it's going to be. And even times in my life where I was like, oh, I'm not there. I'm not where I want to be yet. Well, then 3 years later, something happened that I could never have imagined that is even bigger than I thought would happen. Mm-hmm. So I talk all about that and ways that I've navigated that and gotten through that, because it's real. I mean, I don't know about you guys, but I'm sure there's a point in your lives where you were comparing yourself to other people's timelines, professionally or personally.
1: Well, let's talk about it. So I will make a prediction here that the majority of the people in this room aren't like that. I know Gandhi doesn't give a flying flip about what anyone else is doing, and I don't. I really don't. I've never. There are other people in the business that we're in that are just revved up, and then they're going for broke, man. And I'm like, let them do it. I don't, but is anyone in here thinking about other people's timelines? And,
4: nope.
1: Like, I know Scary doesn't care.
6: No, I don't care.
5: No.
1: Froggy, do you care?
5: No.
1: Nate, of course, he's nuts. No. He probably cares.
0: I guess the point is, like, I think at some point we all did care, whether consciously or subconsciously. Like, if you're sitting on your couch at home on a Saturday morning, you see somebody out in the Hamptons, you're like, oh, wait, I'm jealous. You know, you start comparing yourself. Like, why are they out in the Hamptons and I'm sitting here on my couch? Now I don't care, but it took a while for me to realize, don't care about that kind of stuff.
2: And that's the point. It's like, in retrospect, I wish I didn't care when I was in my 20s, and I hope that this conversation helps people care less. But you still get things today. Like, I turned 40 this year, and I have a lot of people, their favorite question to ask is like, are you guys thinking about having kids? It's like the number one question we get, which, by the way, I feel like you shouldn't ask somebody unless your family or friends are super close and you don't get offended. Like, to just ask that to somebody is, I think, a little, I don't know, offensive, because you don't know someone's reasoning. But anyway, that's a different Tommy Talk I could do. But that's like the number one thing you get. So sometimes I can't help my mind going to a place of, oh, well, I mean, should I be? Like, is this the time when, if I'm going to have kids, should I be really thinking about it?
1: There's nothing wrong with thinking about it. There's nothing wrong with going,
2: but then you start thinking,
1: think
2: like, because so-and-so just did it, if I don't, am I going to regret it? Like, you just start going down that spiral. Whereas if somebody didn't ask me the question, I wouldn't be thinking like that.
1: But is that a spiral, or is it just gives you food for thought? There's a thin line between the two. Spirals being a negative way of thinking about it. Food for thought is like, wow, something to consider. Yeah.
2: Have you not met me? I tend to spiral. Like, that's what happens.
1: Okay. Which brings me to the part two of being envious of other people's timelines. If I've never, ever, if anyone in this room can agree, probably will, have never, ever given a rat's ass about anyone's success and where they are on the spectrum of success, should we be more aggressive about that?
4: Yeah, are we
1: should
4: wrong,
1: Tommy?
4: Should
1: we be more competitive? Should we be wanting for that?
2: I don't think comparing yourself to other people's timelines or lives means you're not driven or want to be less successful. I just think it means that you're focusing on the wrong thing. Like, if you want to reach your goal, focus on that, because focusing on what someone else is doing won't help you get there.
4: Yeah.
2: That's what I think. It's not going to help you get there. If you're looking at them online and scrolling on their feed and you're just wasting your time.
4: Everybody's journey is different.
2: Yeah.
4: I mean, you know.
2: Yeah.
4: But Elvis and I are the same when it comes to, like, getting invited to the party. Like, Scary's got FOMO. Elvis and I have, please don't invite us, please.
6: FOMO, you know, I do have.
4: You've got the opposite.
6: If I have a Saturday afternoon in the summer and I'm sitting there and I got nothing going on and I'm rolling through everybody and everyone's out at the beach or the pool, I'm like, or barbecue, I'm like, damn it! That gets me, that part of it.
1: Right. And we've determined I have a HOMO, which is... The happiness of missing out.
4: That's what I have. Same thing.
2: Total homo. Yeah. Love to miss out.
4: I would rather not be invited, so I don't have to tell you no.
2: You know, that would be a great book title. The happiness of missing out.
4: Yeah.
2: All these like self-help gurus. And the new thing now is JOMO, like the joy of missing out. Like, I don't like that. I like yours better.
4: Homo's way better.
2: Homo.
1: Homo is more fun.
2: Yeah.
1: I've got a homo. I admit it. So maybe you couldn't tell. But Gandhi, do you recall any time in your past thinking about, wow, they have this and I really want that?
3: Oh, of course. I think that at some point we've all compared ourselves to other people. You grow up, it takes a long time to figure out that everybody's path is different. But I think that comparison really is like the theft of all joy. Mm-hmm. And everyone should move at their own pace and do the things they want to do. I think social media makes it so much worse.
4: Yeah.
3: And we were talking not too long ago about how this generation now is going to be the first that has more memories of other people's lives than they do of their own. And that's terrifying.
4: Yep.
1: Ooh. Wow. So I feel like I'm losing out.
4: I love Tommy comes in here and we make him feel like crap. Live your life.
1: Well, no, I depressing. Feel like I'm missing out on not ever really caring about anyone else.
3: No, I don't think you should.
1: Well, I never have. Good. I've never, ever, ever been in a competition in my mind with anyone about anything.
2: But comparing your timeline to someone else isn't, I don't think it's based on competition. I think it's based on feeling like, you know, you're not talented or good enough or adequate enough to find someone to marry or to get that promotion. I don't think it's like, oh, they got it, I want to beat them. I think it's like, oh man, like they're all living their best lives. I'm not. Like, what's wrong with me? Why can't I do that? That's what I think a lot of people tend to do more of.
3: Mine is straight competition. Dead.
1: My heart is dead. I've never ever.
2: Oh my God, your heart's not dead.
4: The other thing I don't care about is age. Like, I've never cared that someone knows my age, how old I am. I'm like, okay, what? I don't really
3: care. You can't
4: do
3: anything about it.
4: Yeah. And I always say, if you got to turn it, you might as well celebrate it.
2: Amen.
4: Right?
2: So. Amen.
0: Tommy depressed me.
2: Oh, my God. That's the point of these Tommy talks, is that we have these dialogues that not everybody has. I'm not going to, like,
0: I'm
2: just...
0: I'm sad now.
2: Oh, my God.
6: I'm not hot enough to be invited to the Hamptons.
2: Get it together.
1: Hampton's so overrated. Oh, see, that's my... Like, who cares?
2: I agree.
1: I'll be out there in a couple of weeks, by the way. So if you really want to be down in the dumps, listen to the Tommy talk.
2: Oh, my God. They are inspiring talks. They're not down in the dumps. We always end with, like, a good through line of why you should go out and live your best life.
3: What is it? Oh,
1: well, you haven't done that yet.
2: It's based on the topic of every conversation. And if you want that through line, y'all better listen to I've never said this before.
1: Well, no, but don't come in here and crap all over this show. You gotta do the same thing. Leave us with something inspiring, Tommy. Go.
2: Well,
1: for God's sake.
2: Well, what I will say is we all have, and then I've honestly, like, all jokes aside, I've been thinking about this a lot lately. Like, we literally only have one life to live, and it's going so fast, and maybe it's something about getting older, but I just feel like summer, it's gone. Like, how are we here right now? Things go so fast now. Mm-hmm. And I was always told that by my parents growing up, like, oh, the older you get, the faster things get. I'm like, I don't know what that means. It's so true. So at the end of the day, like, I think we just need to live every day doing the things that fuel our soul and make us happy. And it's going to come up. That's life. But it's how we navigate that so that we don't let it depress and cripple us, and that we can keep going and being the best version of us we can be. But live. Like I always say, I've lost a lot of people this year. Live. Like, we are here. Let's live and make it the best life we can.
1: Mm-hmm. Well, okay. Well, see, now I'm at the age that...
2: Oh, my God.
1: Beyond your parents' age. So I know for a fact it's going by at lightning speed, and I'm losing more and more friends who are old. But you know what? It doesn't really throw me into a tizzy like it used to, because it's just the way of life.
2: You're very happy, you live life in a very happy way, I feel like.
1: Well, I've got you fooled then.
2: No, you don't.
1: It's easy for you to say, because you look great naked.
2: Oh, my God.
4: Here we go. Tommy talk.
1: Yeah. Not that I've seen
2: Tommy
1: that,
2: talk. How to look good naked.
1: Anyway, all right. Get out of here. Tommy, please check him out. He's got great interviews with all the films that you're loving, and also his Tommy talks. They will throw you in the ditch, and then they'll pull you back out. There you go.
2: That's right.
1: I've never said this before, of course. Check it out on the iHeartRadio app lists, and of course the Elvis Duran Podcast Network, and of course online at I've never said this before. Tommy, we love you. Now get out of here before we all get really sad.
2: All right, love you guys. Yay! Love you guys.
1: We were before he walked in here. Have you noticed that?
7: Yeah. Oh, there goes Elvis.
8: Elvis Duran in the morning show.
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1: We've got a great day ahead with a good deal of sunshine, lowering humidity, and a nice high of 83 degrees. We do get more clouds late today and into the overnight hours. We drop to 68 with some rain around at times tomorrow, especially south of the city in the morning. The high tomorrow is 79. I'm meteorologist Karen Rogers with your 6 ABC forecast.
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2: We received an email that says, "Dear Elvis, we've got to get my friend Phil with his phone tap. Here's Phil's story. He's got 3 credits to go to graduate in SUNY College and plans to earn them at a local school. Wouldn't it be great if someone called from the dean's office?" Oh, I see where this is going. "To question some of the credits he's already earned. Oh. I mean, should pottery be a legitimate 3-credit course? He's a very respectful guy with a high boiling point, so good luck. If you can get him, you can get anyone." All right, this comes to us from Daphne. Thank you, Daphne. Now, Skiri is going to play the part of the SUNY dean while Daphne listens in as they screw up Phil's future in college. Listen in.
3: Hello?
4: Hello, Phil Moniston, please.
3: Hi, this is he.
4: This is Frank Palumbo here at Grace University. How are you doing today?
3: I'm pretty good. How are you doing?
4: I'm the newly appointed dean here, and it's my job to clean up the records of the last person who left in May. Now, I saw a couple of red flags when your name came up in my computer.
3: I haven't completed my degree yet, but I am.
4: Right. Now, it says here you took a few courses during the summer session.
3: Well, the first 2 classes, I took a 6-week intro to wheel throwing and pottery.
4: At this time, we don't deem pottery a valid course for credit towards a diploma.
3: Wow.
4: Yeah.
3: So instead of the 3 credits, I would have to make up
4: 6.
3: Well, is there any way I can appeal that or try to make a sort of a, you know, argument against it?
4: Well, let me check my guide sheet here for reference. No.
3: In the past, students have went through the same classes I took in last summer and gotten their 3 credits. And it's only now that they're dropped.
4: So you just figured that you'd just take classes that didn't mean much?
3: I didn't go in there with that mindset.
4: Well, maybe a little bit of your mind thought that, right?
3: That's not the case at all.
4: Well, you know, some students like to slack off that way, and they like to take pottery.
3: Well, I need an art studio, and there's only art studios available.
4: Pottery?
3: Yeah.
4: Yeah, must be nice. Hold on 1 second. Yeah, I got this underachiever on the phone. He didn't graduate. He's missing credits. He's one of those slacking kids that they think they can just get by taking a pottery course, you know, or take gym or something like that. Waste my time. Let's squeeze some more money out of this imbecile. Hello?
3: You know, I just heard everything you just said.
4: Excuse me?
3: I just heard every word you just said on the conversation.
4: What do you mean?
3: The tone of it and the manner of your voice sounded like you regarded me as some kid that was just like, yeah, he's just one of those kids that's trying to slack off, taking pottery or gym or something to graduate.
4: What?
3: And you know, I don't appreciate that. I mean, you don't know my motivations or anything like that. You know, I'm trying to appeal this, you know, this thing to you. I don't like.
4: It doesn't appeal to me one bit.
3: You know how many professors I appeal to? I said, can I do independent study, please, so I can earn these last 3 credits.
4: So you're sucking up to the professors too?
3: No, I wasn't sucking up to the professors.
4: No, not
3: for
4: taking.
3: I earned these credits and confidence that they're worth 3 credits, and now all of a sudden, afterwards, I'm told, well, you have to spend more money on credits.
4: Yep.
3: Then you have to come all the way up here.
4: I believe it.
3: I mean, you're representing this university. So what are you saying to me? What is the university saying to me right now? Once you got my money, hey, so long. What happened to alumni? What happened to fans? What happened to community? What happened to
4: You'll get those letters in the mail because we're gonna need your money then.
3: You're getting off of this. You're enjoying this, huh? And then you're gonna go on your lunch break. You're gonna eat your lunch and be like, oh, okay, yeah. I got it. You know, let me tell you about this kid. I heard you in the background. Let me tell this kid. Yeah, let's get his money. Get his money.
4: Well, you know who I want to appeal this to is my boss, Elvis Duran, because you've been phone tapped.
5: You're rather pissing your pants.
4: Daphne's on the phone. It was her idea.
3: Wow. I'm gonna kill you. You're good, man. You're real good, man.
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5: All right, this is new. An accident that's got us in a bind anew. Eastbound on the Schuylkill Expressway, where the left lane was shut down there at ride heading into town near Spring Garden Street for the Art Museum. I-76, you'll want to bail out if you can. Trucks not included for rides down one of the river drives. We're in better shape than we were for the accident that was west on the Pennsylvania Turnpike near Fort Washington, now gone. And we're improving already where one was cleared east on the 30 bypass near Euclid Avenue. Lisa Fairfax, Total Traffic.
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It's Q102, Philly's number one hit music station. My name is Raph. I love this city. I just got to say, because, you know, LeBron's a Sixer now, right? LeBron hasn't played a game as a 76er yet, but we got murals popping up of LeBron all over town, right? There was one by Javelin in Fairmount, Javelin, the restaurant there, and it's

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All right, September 18th and 19th in Las Vegas. 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

0: It's Q102. My name is Raph. What are you eating right now?
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2: It's a beautiful Friday, right? What up? My name is Raph, in for Rach. Beautiful Friday. The Phils have a 6-game winning streak going into tonight. Gonna be at the bank. Another series this weekend. It's Q102 with Olivia Rodrigo. Stupid song. New York.

My name is Raph, in for Rach. Jonas Brothers on tour, the Burning Up Tour all over again, Xfinity Mobile Arena, October 2nd. 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I know.

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We welcome the Jonas Brothers to Xfinity Mobile Arena October 2nd. 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

night in the Delaware Valley. It's Q102, Philly's number one hit music station with Raph. Dover in Delaware declared a state of emergency in the city for a tornado that touched down, actually causing some damage last night. Crazy. They got a tornado in Delaware. It's Q.

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Definitely need a little pick-me-up, like a coffee at Wawa. Be right back. I'm going to go and go down Belmont real quick here from the studio. It's Ariana Grande on Q102.

By the way, your chance to win a Jonas Brothers tickets, Burning Up Tour all over again, Xfinity Mobile Arena, October 2nd. That's coming up 3:20 with Buster this afternoon. Make sure you're listening for your chance to win. Here's Somber, My Body Isn't Ready on Q.

just watching all these videos from yesterday's storm, like crazy that there were funnel clouds, a tornado touchdown in Delaware, like some crazy weather we had last night here in the Delaware Valley. It's Q102, Olivia Rodrigo.

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Yeah, Snoop Dogg going to be in Vegas, our iHeartRadio Music Festival. 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

By the way, shout out to Javelin restaurant, Japanese restaurant in Fairmount. Celebrated my birthday there on Tuesday, and man, that tuna presentation they did, slicing that tuna up for dinner, it was so amazing. Check out those pics on my Instagram. My name is Raph. It's Q.

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2: 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Taylor Swift, I Knew It, I Knew You is on cue.

0: can't believe you and your husband are arguing over the bathroom. 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
1: The only place I can get my best work done is in the bathroom.
0: I get it.
1: My husband is always trying to say, like, that's his office. 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
0: Sounds to me like you guys need to get a bigger place with two bathrooms so you guys can have your own offices, quote unquote.

Yeah, Phil's go into tonight with a 6-game winning streak, their highest of the season, and looking like they're catching up to the Braves in the division. Hopefully that streak continues tonight. Homestand continues. South Philly at the bank. It's Q102.

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We welcome the Jonas Brothers to Xfinity Mobile Arena October 2nd. Tickets go until Friday, but you can win a pair with Buster just after 3 o'clock today at Q102.

Yo, happy Friday. What up? It's Raph in for Rach. Shout out to Jessica in Ardmore listening to Q102 right now. Enjoying her Friday afternoon. Want some Dominic Fike, Baby Doll.

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2: 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That's all we got here in Philly. All right, especially when there's construction all over 95. You know, it's split there near the Benz.

0: Wait, Jamie, what happened to you at the grocery store?
1: So I was in line at the grocery store, and this old lady in front of me, because she started talking about how she couldn't control her bladder.
0: What?
1: And she was trying these new bladder pads, and I was just like, yeah, okay, lady. And it was really crazy, so I just waited for her to get her stuff and get out the line.
0: Yeah, I'm going to go to self-checkout. 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
4: 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Rather than following a set route, participants are encouraged to visit as many shops as they can over the course of the day, taking advantage of author appearances, giveaways, and deals. Professional chalk artists from across the country will transform a street outside Subaru Park into a colorful outdoor gallery when Delco Chalk Fest returns Saturday and Sunday. 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Some of the works will feature 3D illusions designed to let people step into the artwork for photos. And finally, give summer one last hurrah with free admission and a full day of fun at Philly's premier children's attraction, the Please Touch Museum. 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

0: All right, that's it for me. My name is Raph on Q102. Go Phils tonight. Also, Buster is up next with your chance to win Jonas Brothers tickets. 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
2: Yeah, since it's New Music Friday, we'll kick off the show with newest Ariana Grande. Petal is on Q102. It's Buster. I'm locked in here for the afternoon. What's up?

0: 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Hello?
1: Hey, I have a question. How many times do you guys play Bruno Mars a day?
2: Probably a lot.
1: Why only Bruno Mars? Every time I turn your station on, that's all I hear.
0: Well, it's not only Bruno Mars. You're being a little dramatic there.
1: But you have a list, right? You have a list.
0: Yeah.
1: How many times did you play yesterday? Or today? All right.
0: I don't know, but my guess would be almost once an hour.
1: Wow, that's a lot. Okay, thank you.
0: Hey, what's your name? Hello? Oh, I was going to see if she wanted these Bruno Mars tickets. Whatever.

Let's get to it. This is what you want. The Jonas Brothers tickets. Of course, they went on sale today, but you could be a winner right now. Our phone number, 215-263-1021. I'll take caller 10 if you want to be there in October watching the Joe Bros in South.

0: Hi, I'm trying to win the Jonas Brothers ticket.
1: Wait, who is this?
0: My name is Nikki.
1: Nikki Minaj?
0: No. Nikki Plum.
1: Oh, I was close, though.
0: You were. It was really close.
1: Hey, Nikki, what are you doing right now?
0: I'm at work.
1: Where do you work?
0: Villanova University.
1: Oh, that's cool. What do you do there?
0: I work in dining.
1: Oh.
0: Yeah, you know, serving the students food.
1: Well, listen, that is a thankless job, isn't it?
0: It really is.
1: Well, I'll tell you what. I'm going to go ahead and say thank you for the entire student body over there as you get ready for the Villanova school season to begin. You are a winner, Nikki!
0: No way!
1: You got tickets to see the Jonas Brothers. They went on sale today, but you got a free pair October 2nd, Xfinity Mobile Arena. You're in the house. You're a winner.
0: Thanks.
1: Now, listen, if you end up, like, sneaking backstage or something and you end up getting...
0: I got to find Joe.
1: Okay, if you end up getting in trouble, you didn't win these from us, all right? We want nothing to do with you.
0: I didn't tell anyone.
1: All right, hold on 1 second. I'll get all your info. But real quick, what's the greatest radio station on the planet?
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riding it out. It's Boss Terry on Q102. Yesterday, you heard me call up Andrew Kozak from CBS Philadelphia. He's the meteorologist weather guy over there. I had to know because my son's first birthday party is tomorrow, and the rain that it looked like was coming as of yesterday, it looked like torrential downpour, which, I mean, yesterday was bad rain. So now it actually looks like tomorrow the weather is shifting a little bit and is lightening up. Thanks, sweet baby Jesus. We're going to have a nice little birthday party in Delco.

Moriarty, who's a PA native. He's actually from Pittsburgh, and I let him know that I think Pittsburgh sucks. And I'll tell you why if you go watch the video right now at FM Buster on IG.

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3: I

This is so cool. Shout out to City Winery. They're always doing gnarly little events. It's Buster on Q102, and this is happening October 29th at City Winery. It's the Music of Hey Arnold Live. Yeah, it says that Jim Lang and the PS118 All-Stars are going to be performing all the hits that we remember, like, in the background of Hey Arnold. That's so cool. And there's two shows. Whoa.

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Yeah, I'm calling this Bonus Jonas. We are commercial free in Philadelphia. It's Buster on Q102. You know, we've been giving away Jonas Brothers tickets all week. Today they went on sale, and I've got a couple bonus pairs. How about that? Our phone number 215-263-1021. Caller 10, I want to talk to a winner right now.

0: Yeah, it's Buster on Q102. How you doing?
1: Good, how are you?
0: Wait, who's this?
1: This is Jermaine.
0: Your name's Jermaine?
1: Charmaine.
0: Oh, I was going to say. Never mind. Anyway, Charmaine, you're a winner!
1: Woohoo!
0: You got a pair of tickets to see the Jonas Brothers in South Philadelphia in October. It'll be Joe Jonas, Nick Jonas, and it'll be the other Jonas and you. How's that sound?
1: It sounds wonderful.
0: All right, I'm going to put you on hold and get all your info real quick. But, hey, what's the greatest radio station on the planet?
1: Q102.
0: My girl, hang on.

about another bonus, Jonas? We could pull it off, right? It's Buster on Q102. I got a free pair of Jonas Brothers tickets for you to check them out in October. Yeah, they went on sale today, and you could be a winner right now. I'll take caller 10 at 215-263-1021. Come on.

0: All right, it's Buster on Q102. Who's this?
1: Melissa,
0: you got yourself some Jonas Brothers tickets.
1: Oh, my God.
0: Oh, my God. Now, listen, if we give you these tickets from Q102, and say you somehow meet them in the parking lot or something like that, you're not going to get all weird on them, are you?
1: I'll try not to.
0: That keyword is try. All right, Melissa, you're in there. Congratulations.
1: Thank you so much.
0: Hey, what's the greatest radio station on the planet?
1: Q102.

Is this the end of pumpkin spice? It's Buster in here on Q102. So for the first time since 2013, McDonald's will not be carrying pumpkin spice at any of its locations this fall in their coffees. They're choosing to go with apple pie flavors instead. I think I'm into that. I think we got a little, I think we kind of overdid it with the pumpkin spice, and I think we can reel it in. We could try some other fall flavors, right? It's kind of like, do you remember, I feel like this was like 15 years ago when bacon like had like a moment and it was in everything. I was like, why are we doing so much of this? So I say kick rocks, pumpkin spice. But if you like it, whatever, I don't care. This is America.

0: don't know. This grosses me out. The cosmetic company ELF Cosmetics is releasing a whole line of pickle flavored makeup, pickle flavored lip balm that they says is plumping spicy dill. I'm about to like barf reading that. Like, I don't want to kiss my, I'm not getting this for my wife. I don't want to kiss a girl and taste pickle.
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8: After a beautiful and comfortable day with sunshine, clouds are moving in tonight. We could see a few spotty showers late, temperatures hovering around 70 in the city. And it's going to be a cloudy and overcast kind of day on Saturday. Temperatures also much cooler, highs only in the upper 70s. We will have rain at times, especially from the city on south and east toward the shore. Also feeling more muggy, but brighter conditions for the end of the weekend. I'm meteorologist Brittany Boyer with your 6 ABC forecast.
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let's give you one more shot at this. These Jonas Brothers tickets. It's Buster on Q102. Our phone number, if you want to be a winner, is 215-263-1021. The show is in October. Tickets went on sale today, and you could have a free pair right now to catch them in South Philly with the Joe Bros. Talk to a winner next. Hang on. I can't.

0: Hi, I'm trying to win the Jonas Brothers ticket.
1: Wait, who is this?
0: My name is Nikki.
1: Nikki Minaj?
0: No. Nikki Plum.
1: Oh, I was close, though.
0: You were. It was really close.
1: Hey, Nikki, what are you doing right now?
0: I'm at work.
1: Where do you work?
0: Villanova University.
1: Oh, that's cool. What do you do there?
0: I work in dining.
1: Oh.
0: Yeah, you know, serving the students food.
1: Listen, that is a thankless job, isn't it?
0: It really is.
1: Well, I'll tell you what. I'm going to go ahead and say thank you for the entire student body over there as you get ready for the Villanova school season to begin. You are a winner, Nikki!
0: No way!
1: You got tickets to see the Jonas Brothers. They went on sale today, but you got a free pair October 2nd, Xfinity Mobile Arena. You're in the house. You're a winner.
0: Thanks.
1: Now, listen, if you end up, like, sneaking backstage or something and you end up getting...
0: I got to find Joe.
1: Okay, if you end up getting in trouble, you didn't win these from us, all right? We want nothing to do with you.
0: I didn't tell anyone.
1: All right, hold on 1 second. I'll get all your info. But real quick, what's the greatest radio station on the planet?
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It's Buster on Q102. I hope you have a great weekend. I will be having a great weekend. It's my son's first birthday party, so wish me luck. We got like 80 people coming to the house. This is going to be nutty. Actually, pray for me during the time of me and my wife cleaning the house and everybody coming over. That's when I'm going to need your thoughts and prayers. In the meantime, you can follow me on social media at FM Buster. Talk to you Monday. Peace.

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2: 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Messi and Inter Miami. 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

We're rounding third. We're headed home. One of the last weekends of summer, at least in my mind. It's Nico Oso, the night show on Q102. That was 1 hour commercial free. Thank you so much for taking the ride with me. Now, places to be, people to see, but how do you know where to go, right? Here's the need to know information from Nico Oso. It's National Treasure Weekend, inspired by the Blockbuster. A bunch of historic events going on. You can check it out right here in the city, of course. Community Day at the Please Touch Museum, that's going down on Sunday. But tonight and tomorrow, the big parties in your car, wherever you are. Of course, the Friday Night Free-for-All, Philly's best DJs. That's DJ Ghost from your 76ers, DJ Bonix, Wiz Khalifa's official DJ. 10 o'clock sharp. Don't meet me here. You gotta beat me here. 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